0: Well, continues here's Senator Ruben Gallego.
1: One of the things that, for example, we did on our campaign when we ran in 2024 is we did a lot of very men-oriented, specifically men-oriented events to try to talk to them to actually show that, hey, we actually care. Right, we had boxing matches, we had rodeos, I went to lowrider shows, I went to pinstriping, which is, God, it's a lot of white people here.
0: Data center build out is falling way behind schedule. Communities are really pushing back hard against these data centers. The outcry has been extremely loud. I'll be interested to see whether or not this continues or whether there's a pullback of some kind. SPLC paid KKK members who wanted out to stay with the racist group. I'm sorry, I had to read the headline one more time. It just makes me laugh beyond belief that the SPLC was actually buying cross-burning supplies. What specific supplies are we talking about here? It can't be that much, right? It's got to be some gasoline and a couple 2x4s or something. I don't know. I haven't burned a cross in years. I'm kidding. We'll be back tomorrow for Ask Dr. Jesse Friday. That's all. 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
6: News this hour from Town Hall. I'm Keith Peters in Washington. The latest ceasefire talks stall as Israel kills 4 people in southern Lebanon on Thursday, including a UN peacekeeper.
7: Hezbollah has rejected the latest ceasefire agreement reached between Israel and the Lebanese government, demanding a complete Israeli withdrawal. Thursday's announcement came as Israeli strikes killed at least 4 people and a UN peacekeeper. A statement by Hezbollah's leader, Naim Qassem, was read out by a news presenter for Hezbollah's Al-Manar news station. In the statement, Qassem said the agreement's demand that Hezbollah fighters leave southern Lebanon under fire would mean surrender, defeat, and achieving the enemy's goals. He added, "What we're concerned about is an end to the aggression, ceasefire, and Israel's withdrawal." I'm Karen Shamas.
6: President Trump is unveiling new investments aimed at boosting America's coal industry. Willie Nelson reports from the White House.
8: President Trump is announcing a major investment in the coal industry as the administration moves to expand domestic energy production and strengthen America's energy independence.
9: As a result of the $700 million investment that I'm announcing today, we will protect 14 coal plants and 42 coal mines. It's a tremendous number. And build two new coal plants and one massive new export terminal, because we're exporting coal. Coal's a great business, really a big business, and it's real power. It's in terms of power, there's really nothing like it.
8: Willie Nelson, the White House.
6: The House has passed a bill to aid Ukraine and sanction Russia in a sign of impatience with President Trump's approach to the ongoing war. On Wall Street, the Dow Jones Industrial Average up by 874 points. The Nasdaq dropped 23, but the S&P advanced 30. More at townhall.com.
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6: Oil prices drop and stocks reach another record.
12: Stocks shook off an early stumble and gained ground on Wall Street Thursday. The S&P 500 rose 0.4%. The Dow rose 1.7%. The technology-heavy Nasdaq fell 0.1%. A sharp drop for some big technology stocks weighed down the market most of the day. Broadcom and Micron Technology were two of the heaviest weights, but oil prices fell nearly 3%, relieving pressure on stocks. Treasury yields fell in the bond market, also easing pressure on Wall Street. Banks and small companies helped lead the way for the broader gains. Damian Troisi, New York.
6: Treasury Secretary Scott Bessent is refusing to say whether President Trump and his family will still receive immunity from IRS audits after the administration abandoned plans for a $1.8 billion compensation fund. News and analysis at townhall.com. From Washington, I'm Keith Peters. A Sherpa guide who went missing on Mount Everest a week ago is still alive. More on this developing story from correspondent Donna Warder reporting.
13: A helicopter lands on the roof of a hospital in Kathmandu, Nepal. It's carrying a Sherpa guide who was found crawling to base camp on Mount Everest Thursday. 52-year-old Dawa Sherpa and his client were among the last climbers on the mountain. As the climbing season came to an end, the client had made it back to base camp. Dawa's wife and daughter, who had already begun several days of funeral rituals, rushed to the hospital. The daughter says, "When we first heard about it, we could not be sure about it, if that person was indeed our father. So to be certain, we asked for photos to be sent, and only then we were sure and were very happy." I'm Donna Warder.
6: 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From Washington, I'm Keith Peters.
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15: Warmth, humidity with us through the weekend. Could see an increasing storm chance by later Saturday. We'll see a chance of a shower or thunderstorm tonight. A low near 70. Partly sunny, warm, humid Friday. Highs in the mid-80s. Feels like temps to 92. A storm chance gets here by Saturday night. I'm meteorologist Mark Thibodeau.
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16: Women complain and moan and flail about the place and act like they're so victimized. 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And if you can't look at it that way, then I question whether or not you can get over yourself enough to save the country. That's what it's about. Yes, it's harsh words. I mean every bit of it.
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16: Welcome back to the program. Top of the second hour here. And we are happy to be with you this Thursday. Dana Lash with you. And you can also find us over at Substack, Chapter and Verse, as well as YouTube, Facebook, all that good stuff. So where to start? Where to start with? I wanted to touch back on this. There's a lot of feedback on this story. I mean, I know it was difficult for a lot of people to even imagine and even follow this Henry Novak, the 18-year-old student in Britain who was stabbed by this guy, Vikram Digwa, and he was carrying a giant ceremonial knife. How in London, you might ask, because that's, you know, knives are banned there. Well, he's Sikh, and Keir Starmer has made it very clear that if you are Sikh, then you get special accommodations. So he gets, you can carry the big giant blade. But if you are not, I think everybody should just identify as Sikh. And in fact, I think that the British Sikh community has an absolute responsibility on them right now that everyone carries or no one does. I get it that it's part of your religion, but it's also a part of the safety. It's part of my religion. I have to defend my life by a sword, by a cloak and by a sword. It's part of my religion as well. So either everyone gets to exercise their religion or no one does. There's no gray area. There's no carve outs. There's no exceptions. So either get on board or you can go back to the country from where you immigrated from. You either want equality or you don't. But we're not piecemealing it and cherry picking it. And if people get offended, then you're offended by the fact that everyone else wants the equal treatment, which you now enjoy special treatment. That can't fly here in the United States, because in the United States, the first thing that I would do is not only file suit against having any kind of self-defense rights abridged, but also my free speech, not just my free speech, but my religious practice. Because I identify that, and I'm going to do that for as long as you have the left that makes up pronouns and all this other stuff. It was heartbreaking, some of these stories that I read. One of you, because this Henry Novak story is not, I hate saying this, this is not the first time something like this happened. I mean, you know the story of the girls, the women and girls, like the 1,500 of them in, what was it, a 19-year period, 18-year period, I think, that were trafficked in Rotherham. And you have a whole generation of women there that are just entirely, they are mentally traumatized from all of this, and it's going to affect that community for generations. And that's not the first time that something like that's happened. What about this is crazy. So this is one of you shared this story with me about a guy named Chris Donald. I wanted to pull this up. This guy whose name is Chris Donald. This story was back in 2004. And he was kidnapped by a local gang of Pakistani men, and they had beef with him, and so they kidnapped him. And I'm pulling the story up. This story is just as equally bad. They had beef with him because I guess he offended one of the people that was in their group or something like that. I don't know what the stupid reason is. But the long of it is that they drove around for hours. And the guy who was sort of the ringleader, his name's Imran Shahid, he stabbed the boy repeatedly, doused his body in gas, and they set him on fire. I mean, this has happened a lot of time. You have the name of Tony Tempa. This was in Texas in 2016. He had a mental breakdown in public, and police arrived at the scene, and he was, the accusations that he was restrained in such a way that it contributed to a fatality. He had a mental breakdown. I don't know. I don't really think that these instances, it's not just Britain, and I want people to get this out of their heads that it's that bad in Britain. We've already seen instances of it here. In fact, George Floyd, the cops that went to jail for George Floyd did so on racial grounds. George Floyd, they had the toxicology report. This guy was high as a flipping kite on a lot of stuff that will make you act erratic and also give you, I dare say, Kane, when you looked at some of the drugs he was on, how do you not get like a jolt of energy and speed and strength from that? Right. You know? But here, the optics for the left, I mean, it's like, oh my gosh, here they have a black individual who's being restrained by white. This has already been creeping into Western jurisprudence, what you're seeing, I guess, full maturity of in Britain. It's terrifying. You never saw any campaigns like that for those guys. You haven't seen any campaigns like this for Henry Novak, too, for him. There's been protests, but I haven't seen any buildings burning. No one's been killed over it, like with Floyd. There hasn't been a series of brutal assaults and all this other stuff over it. I mean, it's horrible. Listen to this. This is Keir Starmer. This is Cut 25. Everybody is trying to blame everybody else except for their own policies that have created this. And we're going to talk about those policies in a minute. Listen to Cut 25.
18: Conservatives are calling for the officers involved in the Henry Novak arrest to face a full misconduct investigation. Do you support that call?
19: Look, I think this is a tragic case, Henry Novak. And we have to start with Henry and his family. I mean, an incredible, kind, thoughtful, much-loved young man. Clearly, there are questions that need to be answered in relation to the policing in this case. The IOPC is looking at that. I think we need to let them get on with their job. But we really need to listen to Henry's family, because they're asking us, as politicians, as leaders, not to use his case to whip up division, what? Not to cause, disturbances. We have to listen to them. They're grieving. They've lost their son. And so everything I've tried to do in relation to this case has been grounded in what they must be going through. Yes, we need to answer those questions. Yes, I think it's right that there may need to be changes, and we shouldn't shy away from that, not for one moment.
16: Unbelievable.
19: But how we conduct ourselves.
16: Unbelievable. You know what? How about how you conduct yourself? Let's talk about the policing, because it actually is part of the policy. And the cops were trying to deny this, but you can't deny it when, you know, you... They literally posted it on the internet. They're policing how they police and how they prioritize tasks. All of this has been published on a thing called the internet. It's all over social media. It gets into it explicitly. But really quickly, the point here, people, they're telling people that they cannot have a reaction to this. I think when you have something that happened the way that Henry Novak died, and the only way, they're not going to change it. I mean, think about this. This guy, he was stabbed at 11:30 p.m. He wasn't pronounced dead until 67 minutes later. 65 minutes of those he spent in cuffs. Vikram Digwa and his trash brother, who arrived right after the attack. It was the brother who called the emergency number. Vikram Digwa, he recorded, because what happened was Henry Novak was trying to flee. He climbed up on a recycling bin and then got over a fence. That's why he has all the stab legs and his wounds, because Digwa kept stabbing him as he was trying to flee and mocking him. And then as Novak laid on the other side of the fence, Digwa was recording him bleeding out for like 8 minutes. He didn't call the emergency number at all. He only called his family, and his family arrived, and then he recorded him, and he was taunting him while he was recording him. The brother called, and that's all on record. It all came out in trial, and there's video evidence, so no one can deny it. The brother called the emergency number, and the brother lied, and he told police that, oh, Henry Novak was drunk and attacked them. That's why I mentioned yesterday it was important that his blood alcohol level was, like, barely registering. He was well under any kind of inebriated limit. And this is the exact readout. This is what they read out in Southampton Crown Court, because Digwa's brother wanted to punish this dude. So this is what he said. This is what the brother told police, and I'm going to read it verbatim. Quote, "We've just got attacked racially by some white person. He's physically attacked my brother. We're Sikhs. We wear a turban, and he just attacked my brother. We're restraining him right now because he's just attacked my brother, and he took my brother's turban off. And he's verbally attacked my brother racially. I'm not having this as a regular occurrence. I live here. I'm not having this as a regular occurrence. He ain't fighting people. He's racially attacking people is what he's doing. He saw some brown people and reacted. That's what it was." End quote. Verbatim quote. Now, when the police arrived, Digwa's father had gotten there. He was holding Henry Novak up against the wall. He had been stabbed and was dying. So imagine you're attacked and you're stabbed and you are bleeding out. You have blood pooling in your chest cavity. It's difficult for you to breathe because your lungs are filling up with blood. And the guy who tried killing you and chased you and kept stabbing you as you tried to get away, his trash family arrives. And they taunt you, they record you as you're dying, and then the dad decides to assault you and abuse you more. The dad picked him up off the ground and held him up against the wall. And the father goes, "Oh, I'm just trying to hold him up by his throat." Holding him up. There was blood all over the place, according to police. The mother, the trash fat mom, arrives. She hurries up and grabs the murder weapon and tries to hide it under her clothes and get out of there. She went back to their house and hid the dagger at their house. Henry was telling police that he's dying. By the way, they played the audio. They had the video, all of Digwa's video, where he was recording him in line in his own blood. Like, you could hear in the audio, they were saying that you could hear his voice start to fade, Henry Novak's, because the blood was filling up his chest cavity. His last words, Henry Novak's last words were, quote, "Please, brother, I can't breathe." Then he passed out because he drowned. Ultimately, he bled out, drowned, his lungs filled up with blood. And so it's weird. It is insane, this story. And what apparently kicked it all off was he was recording on Snapchat, just for background. He was leaving the pub. He was walking home. He was recording. He had been recording little videos on Snapchat, and he was recording a video on Snapchat, and he was singing some lyrics. And one of the lyrics was "What a Bad Man" or something like that. And it was like a rock song. I can't remember what song they said it was that he was singing. And Digwa immediately assumed it was about him, and got in his face and said, "Yeah, I am a bad man." And he said that on the Snapchat video. That happened on the Snapchat video. And then Novak was trying to bring up his camera, because then he started getting attacked, and he was trying to use that, like, at least to try to get footage of his killer. And so some of this was actually withheld from court because they said it was too sensitive. Can you believe this? Can you imagine, like, evidence being withheld because it's too sensitive? This is amazing. I mean, it's insane. He got stabbed in the groin as well. And apparently forensic experts were saying that's actually kind of difficult to do. That means he was really trying to get away from the guy. He was trying to climb the fence. And that was apparently the artery in the leg was one of the ones that was severed. And then he lost blood faster, according to the forensic reports, because they kept dragging him and abusing him and holding him up against the wall as he was bleeding to death. Now, to the point of the police, which we're going to talk about here coming up after headlines, wait until you hear how their policies are to deal with this stuff. You're not going to believe it. I actually didn't believe it, and I had to double check to make sure that I wasn't reading AI slop. It's that bad. So you're going to want to wait for that. We got headlines on the way as more of this story comes out. Our partners that bring you the program, it's our friends over at Native Path. Native Path is a great partner. It's great collagen. It's grass-fed. It's clean. This is the collagen that your body can actually use. Now, here's the thing. There's a lot of collagen out there. I think it's a very oversaturated market, and not all collagen is equal. Some of it is absolutely just heinous. I've had some that was so chalky, I made a really good cup of coffee one day, and by me, I meant my husband, and I put the collagen in there and of a different brand, and it honestly like recalibrated the entire taste of the coffee, and I felt like I was eating dissolved chalk. It was horrible. So I was like, I don't know if I want to try Native Path. I don't know, but I tried it, and there's no clumping. I think it dissolves super easy. And it was one of the first collagens I've ever had where I did not have a chalky taste. 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
25: You would probably miss. It's time for Dana's Quick Five.
26: Okay, I am really trying to figure out what in the world is happening with the bears in Japan. So they've had another bear attack. A bear attacked 4 people in eastern Japan, leaving an elderly woman with severe injuries. The incident in Fukushima has left everybody on edge because they had a whole bunch of these bear attacks last year, to the point where the Japanese army had to go out and set traps. They've had 13 people killed. Last year, they had 230 bear attacks. 3 so far have died. 3 people have died this year, and more than 20 have been injured since April alone. Wow. And so it was a black bear. He charged across 2 factories in a residential area, then ran towards the building entrance. There was all kinds of CCTV footage of it. So they've got a lot. They said some of it's because of a shrinking human population and a growing bear population, a lack of food, and also hibernation season is over. They're all out now, and they're hungry, and they're riled up. Wow. Crazy. Gold has overtaken U.S. bonds as the world's favorite investment. Wasn't it always, though?
27: No, not always.
26: I thought it kind of was. But that's interesting. So now that's the central bank's favorite investment. Interesting. I was a little short because I went long last segment, but I have a lot for you. Wait until you hear about this police policy. And you know it's here in the U.S., too. Stick with us. 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
6: With SRN News, I'm Keith Peters in Washington. Senate Republicans are working toward passage of legislation to fund President Trump's immigration enforcement agencies. The action in the Senate Thursday included a vote to turn aside a Democratic effort to permanently block Trump from creating a $1.8 billion settlement fund to allies who claim they were persecuted by the government. But Republicans still face a gauntlet of amendments before the bill can advance. President Trump has announced that water has begun refilling the recently renovated Lincoln Memorial reflecting pool. Trump showed a video Thursday during an unrelated event with water bubbling into the freshly painted basin at the foot of the Lincoln Memorial. On Wall Street, the Dow up by 874 points, the Nasdaq dropped 23, the S&P 500 advanced 30. More details at srnnews.com.
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15: Warm humidity with us through the weekend. Could see an increasing storm chance by later Saturday. We'll see a chance of a shower or thunderstorm tonight. Alone near 70. Partly sunny, warm, humid Friday. Highs in the mid-80s. Feels like temps to 92. A storm chance gets here by Saturday night. I'm meteorologist Mark Thibodeau.
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26: Welcome back to the program. Some appropriate clash there with London Calling. 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So we were talking about this this Henry Novak story, which I think is one of the most insane stories I've ever heard. And I was telling you, because all of this information is coming out, it's an attack on this guy. It happened in December of last year, but just some days ago, the verdict came out. And so the guy did it. He's going away, et cetera. His mother also was charged. His dad and brother got like minor weapons charges, which I have an issue with. But the bigger thing, what's more also big is the policing policies. And I think you were playing some. This is cut 27. I wanted to play this because this is one of the police chiefs who says, no. Police officers aren't anti-white. This is all in response to this Henry Novak slaying. Listen to this.
16: You don't think policing is anti-white?
17: No, I don't.
26: This guy's face.
16: Is it anti-black?
17: I do not think it is. Do we have a two-tier type policing system? I would refute that. I would say absolutely not. I see officers day in, day out on the grounds serving without fear or favour all our communities. And I think that's the case nationally. I appreciate other people have a different view, but that's my view. So those officers at the moment have been treated by the IOPC as witnesses. They're not suspended. They are part of the constabulary. However, they are not currently on frontline duties.
26: If only that were true. But it's not. It's on their website, by the way. It's like actually on their website. So if you look on their website, they have their commitment to racial equity. Let me read it. Just read it to you. This is part of their policies. Quote, producing equality of policing outcomes for people from different ethnic groups by responding to individuals and communities according to their specific needs, circumstances, and experiences, with understanding that these will be radicalized with the aim of reducing harm. It does not mean treating everyone the same or being colorblind, parenthetical, racial equality. And they go on to say about their commitment, quote, the police service of England and Wales is committed to anti-racism and racial equity. Racism is a very real issue in policing. We acknowledge the problems we've had with racism in the past and still have today. We're sorry for the damage racism has caused and continues to cause. Racism, regardless of whether it's individual, institutional, or systemic, is completely and utterly unacceptable and has no place in our profession. It's not enough for us to not be racist or claim to not be racist. Anti-racism demands that we are proactive, which is consistent with our legal duties and code of ethics. And it also requires us to remain vigilant because racism is insidious and will always be a threat to our model of policing by consent. What's that sound like, Kane? Kane's over there going,
18: Sounds like a bunch of crap to me.
26: So it basically means, no, it doesn't mean treating everybody the same, which that's how are you treating without fear or favor if you literally say in your policies verbatim that people are not treated the same? I mean, I read it to you. It's linked. I sent you guys have the link in Slack, npcc.police.uk. It's up on their system site assets. It's right there. They have a whole like download section and you can go and it has announcement about their updating to policing protocol, etc. That sounds like they are operating with fear and favor.
18: Yeah.
26: Just saying.
18: I think it's in their policy, the problem here. This last part that you read where it's not enough for us to just not be racist, why not? Why is it not enough to not be racist?
26: Well, you just can't say it either. I love how they say that. Well, you can't just say it. Okay, well, then what does that mean? What does that even mean? I don't understand. understand.
18: This is that they're trying. So basically, they're looking to manufacture these issues where they don't exist because it's clearly in their policy. It's not enough to not be racist or claim that you're not racist. This is stupid.
26: And this is what I can't believe I'm citing them. The Telegraph reported. So it was getting into the Hampshire Police Commission, the University of Reading, to assess the effectiveness of its mandatory inclusion matters course. So they had a thing that they were making all of their officers take, and it was inclusion matters. It was an entire course, and they had all of 6,250 officers and staff that went through it. So this is from the Telegraph, a British paper. So it said, quote, the university found that over 15% of those surveyed felt, quote, controlled and pressured to be certain ways in the training sessions, while over 14% said that, quote, if I made a mistake, it had been held against me. I would have been rejected for saying the wrong thing, end quote. Now, this is about race, right? The whole purpose of this is about race. It said the university noted some attendees felt as though they could not freely share their attitudes. Individuals who did not respond well to the course may benefit from further intervention, monitoring, or coaching. And the whole, and it's this exact officer, by the way. The man has the reddest hair I've ever seen in my life, Kane. I mean, I'm sorry, just sidebar real quick. That hair, this is not an altered photo. I just need you to look at that hair. Yes. Red as the day is long. So it's a day-long Hampshire Police course that they called Inclusion Matters. It's part of their diversity training. And the course covers racism, unconscious bias, and privilege. And it highlights the importance of being an ally. So remember, they've been fighting over this two-tier policing system, which they absolutely have. And they're trying to insist that they don't have, but they have it. This is all out here front and center for you. This is insane. That's exactly, everything that they're saying that they... the kind of approach that they don't, it's policy driven. All of this is policy driven. Listen to this. They have it. They have, as part of one of their main commitments, and this is like right off of their main page, quote, zero tolerance of racism and ensuring Hampshire and Isle of Wight, constabulary, is anti-racist in all it does. What? Understanding the impact, trauma, and history of policing ethnic minority communities. What? Okay. Everybody's policed the same or not? This is so stupid. This is really ridiculous. It really, really is. So it is two-tier policing because they're valuing, and that's exactly how the police approached this. They were immediately valuing and making the priority the identity and not guilt and innocence. Immediately it was identity. We've been seeing that here in New York. I was telling Kane, do you remember the bodega owner, Jose Alba? This was back in 2022. This story, and he ended up going to Rikers. But I remember in the very early days of this story, I think it was early hours. It was a self-defense story. He was attacked, and 62-year-old, he was attacked by this violent customer. The guy wasn't a customer. I don't know why they keep calling him that. Austin Simon, who's a black man. Simon apparently was going to steal some chips. And he apparently had a weapon, and Alba kept a knife that he's not supposed to have because New York with their knife laws, very similar to London. Alba had a knife. And when Austin Simon tried to get behind the counter and attack Jose Alba, Alba defended himself with a knife. Now, if you remember, when this story first started, it was this black man was killed by this bodega owner, by this, you know, and they were, the way that they were running it made it sound like it was a case of white on black crime, But then anybody who's outside of New York might go, oh, wow, that they might be tempted to start going down that path. But anybody who's ever been in New York is like, wait a minute, who owns most of the bodegas? And I'm not being ignorant, but Kane, that's true. Mm-hmm. Who owns most of the bodegas in New York? Yeah. Minority owners. Yeah. I mean, like predominantly. I've never been in a Manhattan bodega. And I've stayed in New York for weeks sometimes. I've been in New York many times. I've never been in a bodega where it, I'm just saying. And so I immediately was like, it seems like they're trying to hint that this was like white on black crime when it was literally a minority defending himself against a rabidly violent another minority. And they put, and then people got real quiet about that after that. It was like that whole narrative just went away when the media realized, oh, his name's Jose. Oh, his last name's Alba. Oh my gosh. What are we going to do here? Oh my gosh. He's brown. Oh my gosh. And then they had to drop that whole approach to it because they couldn't litigate that in the court of public opinion. We pretty much have that already fomenting that type of policy that we're discussing that they have in Britain. We kind of already have that here. We have different protected classes. I think the concept of a protected class is stupid because nobody is more special than somebody else before the law. There's just the law. You either don't, I mean, if you're violating the law, you're violating the law. You don't violate it extra because of a person's skin color. I,

0: all of the crime like that comes from hate. It comes from selfishness. I don't think that there's, I think it's just part of a motivation, but I don't think it in any way enhances the crime. It's murder is murder, assault is assault, all of that. But we're already kind of starting to see that here. But in Britain, the way that they have it is they're so hypersensitive to any of this. I mean, Kane reminded me, who was the, it was a 7 officers in the UK. Do you remember the little autistic girl? She had said that she had asked if one of the officers was a lesbian because the officer had short hair and her grandmother, who is a lesbian, has short hair. And so she looked at this officer that had short hair and was thinking of her grandmother, who also had short hair. And she was thinking, oh, are you a lesbian then? And they were going to arrest her. They sent all of these officers. They sent 7 officers to her house. The issue of woke policing. And that was in West Yorkshire, 2023, when this happened, Kane. Mm-hmm. And her aunt, it was her grandmother, but she called a lesbian Nana. And the West Yorkshire police, they had to apologize. And then they made the officers undergo reflective practice, whatever the hell that means. What is that even? But you see, they were so eager to like enforce this. Oh, wait, is that a protected class you're insulting? That they were going to arrest this girl for it. I'm sorry, but the lady looks like a lesbian with that haircut. I think she looks like one.
1: Yeah, nothing wrong with it.
0: I know, like, why are you immediately, why the officer was like, wait a minute, that's an insult. You're the one who turned it into a negative. She was simply saying her family member has hair like that, and it's very short, and her family member was a lesbian, and that's all she was saying. She's a little girl, and she has autism, which, you know, is neither here nor there. Any kid could say this. I mean, I think she does look like one. Some people just cannot do short hair. You look like a lesbian. And I don't mean like, you know, a lipstick one either. I mean, you look like you're going to be lifting boulders and doing lawn work. You know, I mean, but my whole point, and by the way, that applies to everybody who gets bad haircuts. I'm just saying, they are so eager to run out and like jump in front of a protected class that now they're people are getting killed in the process. People are getting jailed. They're getting killed. There was a guy, another video that I saw fly by. He was getting kicked in the head because they didn't like what he said. This is craziness. And we're like, wow, do you see what's happening over in Britain? But the roots of it have already taken here. 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
11: It's his life mission to make bad decisions. It's time for Florida Man.
0: Okay, so let's... let me... Okay, I'm going to get to the... Well, we got this. We got two here that are the same. Let's go this. There's a man who filed a lawsuit after an alligator bit his face. What? Lawsuit. It happened at airboat rides at Midway. So it sounds like the guy was going on one of those like famous airboat rides out to see the nature. And apparently, pull up the story. God, why is everything like a struggle? Good heavens. Apparently it happened at this airboat rides. This guy is accusing this business of negligence, saying that he suffered disfigurement and hospitalization during the alligator encounter experience, where he apparently suffered a bite to the face. It's a South Florida company. The lawsuit, the guy is identified as Edil Kazanov. It was back in June of last year. He's accusing them of negligence, all kinds of stuff. He says there's no warning signs or anything to indicate the vicious nature of the subject. Wait, hold up. It is an alligator. What did you think was going to happen, brain trust? You were going to give it a kiss? What in the world? I would countersue this guy for being a dumbass. Sir, Your Honor.

0: this man is too stupid to live. He's just too stupid. I would countersue him because his stupidity caused me emotional trauma, which also manifest in the form of relentless migraines. And now I just have all kinds of trauma because this guy is so dumb. So he's seeking $50,000. They said that there were no measures used to restrain the alligator. Well, it's in nature. That's usually how these things work. You take an airboat out and they tell you, keep your hands and feet inside the airboat. And they take the airboat out and you're not supposed to be sticking stuff out or trying to get close to the gator because it's an alligator. In case you weren't aware, and alligators have lots of teeth. And if you get close to alligators, they will rip your throat out. Everybody knows this about alligators. Unless you're a Martian and you just came to planet Earth and you had no idea what the hell this thing was in the water. That is the only way that I would believe this. And also, maybe that's the case here, Kane, and this is where the aliens are hiding.
1: Yeah, maybe.
0: Maybe. This is the dumbest thing ever. He wasn't informed that it would be so vicious. Then you're an idiot. You know what? I hope it bites you again. You deserve it. That was nature trying to do us right, I feel like. Just saying. Tanya, you're so mean. Oh, and it's a day that ends in Y. We've got, the state has rejected this guy's obscene vanity plates. He's tried forever. I'm not reading any of this. 5-Up BCHS is the closest I can get. Imagine what that says, right? I know. Everybody who did the words on your pagers or calculators, you know what that says. Third hour next.
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7: News this hour from Town Hall. I'm Keith Peters in Washington. In California today, a man is accused of bringing a bomb to the Sacramento International Airport.
8: Authorities say he was wearing a scarf, latex gloves, and had an explosive device and a torch lighter in his carry-on bag. He also had a knife, scissors, an aerosol can, zip ties, and 5 cell phones, one with a timer set for 15 minutes, another with a message saying, "We will be awaiting your call." Authorities say that if the device had detonated next to a window above 10,000 feet, could have caused damage and loss of cabin pressure. I'm Lisa Dwyer.
7: There was a major security incident at Game 1 of the NBA Finals.
9: The NBA banned 2 people for life from its arenas after one of them was arrested shortly after running onto the court during Game 1 of the NBA Finals and appearing to take a selfie next to Victor Wembanyama. The San Antonio Spurs did not appear bothered by the incident, which occurred during the fourth quarter of Game 1 between the Spurs and the New York Knicks. The NBA didn't disclose what role the second banned person, who didn't run the court, played in the incident. The game was stopped for 1 minute and 29 seconds before it resumed with a jump ball. I'm Haya Pinjwani.
7: American Airlines is temporarily suspending some of its routes this summer.
10: It's because steep jet fuel costs continue to strain carriers' budgets amid the war with Iran. In a statement, American said it had adjusted service for select routes in August and September and that impacted travelers would be offered alternative arrangements or refunds. American said the changes were in line with wider industry trends.
7: Correspondent Bill Alexander reporting. On Wall Street today, the Dow Jones Industrial Average up by 874 points, the Nasdaq dropping by 23, the S&P 500 advancing by 30. More on these stories at townhall.com.
11: No one likes saying that last goodbye to the furry friend they've loved for years. It's heartbreaking. What makes it harder is knowing how quickly time goes by. One day they're racing to the door. The next day they're moving slower, sleeping more. You start wondering, is there anything I can do? Most of us would do anything to love them longer. Dog owners don't realize the live nutrients their dog needs to thrive. They're missing from their food. That's where Rough Greens comes in. 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
12: Mortgage buyer Freddie Mac says the average rate on a 30-year mortgage fell this week to 6.48%. This decline comes a week after the average rate hit its highest level in 9 months. Mortgage rates have been mostly trending higher as oil prices and expectations for higher inflation have increased due to the war with Iran. That's pushed up the long-term bond yields that lenders use as a guide to pricing home loans. While average long-term mortgage rates remain lower than they were at this time last year, their upward trend has weighed on home sales this year. I'm Alex Vega.
7: The Supreme Court has sided with the Trump administration in a case about the power of federal regulators over telecommunications wireless companies. In an 8-1 ruling on Thursday, the justices preserved one of the Federal Communication Commission's key enforcement tools. News and analysis at townhall.com. From Washington, I'm Keith Peters. A legendary football coach is lending support to a college sports bill as two major conferences push back. We hear more on this developing story from sports correspondent Gethin Kulbaugh reporting.
13: Former Alabama football coach Nick Saban has testified in support of a bipartisan bill to overhaul college athletics. Saban told the Senate Commerce Committee Wednesday that it's time to, quote, tap the brakes, end quote, on a system where players can increasingly earn millions of dollars while moving freely between schools. The leaders' committee held the hearings as they pushed legislation that they hope can break the congressional gridlock over how to regulate college athletics. The SEC and Big Ten opposed the bill and said it, quote, leaves critical issues unresolved. I'm Gethin Kulbaugh.
7: More on these stories available at townhall.com.
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15: Warm humidity with us through the weekend. Could see an increasing storm chance by later Saturday. We'll see a chance of a shower or thunderstorm tonight. Alone near 70. Partly sunny, warm, humid Friday. Highs in the mid-80s. Feels like temps to 92. A storm chance gets here by Saturday night. I'm meteorologist Mark Thibodeau.
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0: I don't watch chick flicks where women complain and moan and flail about the place and act like they're so victimized. I just don't do it. Everybody needs to get over themselves, pull up their britches, and vote. You have to look at these people like what best advances your pieces on the chessboard. That's how you got to look at it. And if you can't look at it that way, then I question whether or not you can get over yourself enough to save the country. That's what it's about. Yes, it's harsh words. I mean every bit of it.
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0: Welcome back to the radio program. It is I, Dana Lash, that's here with you. I got a couple of things to share with you because we're going to get in the Southern Poverty Law Center stuff, and then we got some woke Reich stuff to hit as well. But can we talk for a minute? Wait until you hear this. I can't believe we're still having this conversation. This is just eye-numbing. Democrats passed a bill to replace the word mother with gestating parent. Senate Bill 9316, and this is in New York, so it's New York Democrats, New York lawmakers. They are stripping. So it's going to be gestating parent. It's going to change father to non-gestating parent. Paternity cases will be called parentage proceedings, and they're going to putative father with alleged parent, blah, blah, blah. Wow. 15,000-word bill. Two Democrats clear the assembly in March. It goes to the Senate this week. Hochul's going to sign it. They said that they needed to be consistent with current statute and case law for modern families. That's not modern families. So, wow. I mean, New York is a hellhole, but hey, they changed some words. They took mother and father out, and now it's just gestating people and non-gestating people. This is so stupid, it's mentally ill. This is so, why live in New York? At this point, there's no amount of anything that would could induce, I don't know how you could be induced to stay there. They, I mean, you're canceling terms. You're, for what purpose? This is just, they've got energy costs. They have a crazy taxation. They got crime. It's dropping everywhere else, but not New York. And they're dealing with rising costs. Public safety. Gosh, people can't even ride safely on a subway. But, you know, they have to redefine motherhood and do all this stuff. Because I guess they feel like they solved all their other problems. What does that even serve? What does that even serve? You're talking about less than 1% of the population that you're trying to appease with this performative lunacy. What does it doesn't even serve any purpose other than to erase parents. But as Kane noted, yeah, the revolution is complete when the language is perfect. There it is. So speaking of language and all this stuff, I wanted to touch on, wait, let's get into some of the Southern Poverty Law Center stuff, because you guys remember the thread where they literally created the actual white supremacy that they said they were fighting. So the Justice Department just secured yesterday a superseding indictment against the Southern Poverty Law Center. Daily Signal was writing about this. The bombshells galore. They inflated the demand for hate because they couldn't stay in the grift unless they had something that they were fighting, right? They had to show people that they were fighting something. So they you know, it outlasted the supply. What they were doing. So they had this Justice Department indictment that was filed Tuesday. Their whole hate map that they used, the infrastructure of white supremacy, as they called it, they actually would include these like old shopkeepers in the South, like think like rural Mississippi, if they had like a Confederate flag in their window of their store, something crazy. Anything that they could try to use to manufacture, in addition to paying far left activists to go out and literally author racist posts on social media. So if you run out of stuff to exaggerate, you just make it up entirely. Some of the stuff on their hate map was absolutely made up. A lot of their extremist files were made up. So they had to, they were throwing thousands of dollars to try to fix that problem by paying people to be racist. Can you imagine that? That's what they were doing, paying people to be racist so that they could make it seem like, you know, they really had a problem with racism, etc. They were really, really trying hard for this. So, wow. I'm shocked at this number, $740 million endowment. Yeah, they don't even have to pay Graham Platner, as Kane noted. They don't even have to pay him. He just did it for free. What a dummy. So they said that they raising money by claiming that it exists to dismantle white supremacy, but they were actually propping it up with these paid informants. So they have like a full list of where all this money has gone. Host extremist rallies, grow chapters, create new chapters, recruit racists, donate to racists, purchase cross-burning material. That actually came out. They literally were trying to, like, they bought supplies to burn crosses. Okay. Create racist paraphernalia. Pay living expenses. They set up fictitious entities to fund their field sources. They had a national alliance. They were paying people. They actually, like, funded couples. This is crazy. I'm keep going. I mean, there's so much here. So much here. And they're still being defended and protected by the left. Case in point, Chuck Schumer is defending them. Listen to this.
17: Blanche not only shields Trump from the law, he uses the justice system to go after his boss's political enemies, bringing baseless charges against the Southern Poverty Law Center, Jim Comey, and others. Trump and Blanche are cut from the same crooked cloth.
0: Wow. So he's defending it. He is absolutely defending it. And he's not the only one. I mean, who is it? Ilhan Omar, you have Rashida Tlaib, you have all the predictable Islamist people, the people like Bernie Sanders, all of these cats. They've been out there defending that. And Lorraine reminds us, you know the lawyer for Southern Poverty Law Center? Do you know their lawyer?
18: Oh, yeah, that's right.
0: Abby Lowell. Why does that name sound familiar? Huh? Oh, it's because it was Hunter Biden's attorney. Huh. They're all in this together, all in it together. But maybe Graham Plattner, I don't know. He missed out on making some money, but he doesn't need it because he's a rich Nepo baby, right? He doesn't need it. Rich Nepo baby. I wanted to touch on some of this woke Reich stuff as well. I know you've been seeing this. All of a sudden, you've had all these woke Reichers that have been going to, for some reason, they've decided to go vacation in Russia. But you know how difficult it is to get into Russia? Like, you don't get into Russia unless Russia invites you to get in. You know what I mean? It's not like you're just going to go and stay at one of their nice hotels and that's going to... No, you have to be, like, invited to take part in this. And some of these woke Rikers, they absolutely were. And they feel like that's a measure of their outsized influence as opposed to a statement on how they're useful tools for statists. And... I'm amazed. So you had this. Let's play this. This is okay. So the chick that Buckley Carlson, that's Tucker's. It looks he's for whatever reason, I can't believe he's Tucker's younger brother. But this just goes to show you lots of alcohol and hate will make you age like milk. The brother is on with this Russian propagandist. And she's a Russian propagandist. She cropped up out of nowhere, popped up out of absolutely nowhere and started running with all this Russian propaganda. This is cut 23. Listen to what he says here.
19: And obviously, the similarities between Americans and Russia, we could go on and on about this, and I'm certainly happy to. But just the fact that it is a primarily white Christian country, which has been made an enormous contribution on the world. Literature and architecture, and it has a very resilient people who value life, I would say. They've had a lot more hardship than we have in America. But again, they have a leader who represents their interests, and they respond to that leadership. And I wish we had it here. But they're not our enemy. And again, it's not a unipolar world anymore. It's not just America. We can't dictate.
0: He said unipolar. He's literally parroting Alexander Dugin by arguing against unipolarity, by promoting multipolarity. And I explained this before in depth on Substack, that the multipolarity versus unipolarity, meaning that the United States is the singular sole superpower, which we are. And that's unipolarity, right? We are the baddest dude on the rock. I mean, that's the way it is. We're the baddest country on the rock in terms of strength, in terms of freedom, etc. They're arguing with multipolarity that it's China and Russia that we also have to share this influence with. But that would then presuppose that their economies and their freedom are equal to that of the United States, which clearly they're not. I mean, he sits here and goes on and on about Christianity, which, by the way, if you've ever heard Buckley Carlson talk, other than this, if you've ever seen any of the stuff that he posts on X, you would never guess by his behavior that he knows who Jesus is at all. You would never guess that he's ever even so much as been in the same room as a Bible, much less read one. So the truth about it is that Russia persecutes Christians to a pretty crazy degree. I mean, if you're a Protestant, you are heavily restricted over there. Their Orthodox Church is basically synonymous with the state. So wherever you always hear separation of church and state, they want it to be one and the same so they can ultimately replace God with government. And you have to remember, the biggest threat to tyranny is the presence of God, because people find their freedom and they find everything in faith, which is something that the state can't grant them. The state views them as a competitor. The state looks at God as a competitor, really. And so he's trying to frame this as it's a traditional Christian society, but it's anything but. I mean, you have tons of these like religious watchdog organizations that talk about how there are religions that are facing fines and restrictions. I'm talking about Protestant groups. I'm not talking about anything. I'm not talking about, you know, Islam. I'm not talking about Shinto, which is in Japan. I'm not talking about any of that. But they have, you know, quite, I mean, they'll unauthorized activities, even if you're a Protestant church, if you're not the right type of Orthodox, it is just wholly, entirely inaccurate to characterize them as in any way being Christian or family friendly. I mean, they're world leaders in abortion rates. I mean, China is the only other, you know, country that because they had a one child policy. Russia has a crazy high divorce rate. They have a crazy high drug rate, crazy high alcoholism rate, a crazy high abortion rate. It is a country where people are not happy due to the statist policies that come from the Kremlin. And to sit here and act like it is anything but that is just absolute. That is just an evil mischaracterization. It's a lie. It's a flat out lie. And they're doing it as a way to try to tear down the United States. I mean, for crying out loud, I mean, we could sit here and talk about the number of Christians that have been killed by the state there. I'm amazed. They clearly don't pay attention to missionary ministries in Russia and see how those Christians are treated. In fact, their Orthodox Church does not do missionary work. They don't do that kind of outreach. It is one of the most, it's very, very difficult if you're a missionary to go to Russia and evangelize, right? I mean, it's very difficult. Your speech is restricted. So acting like it's this bastion of, you know, Christianity is an absolute lie. And they go, well, it's because they're opposed to the gays and that proves their Christian values. But then when you remember it wasn't criminalized by the Christian nation. It was when Stalin was in charge of Russia, and it was the atheist state where all religion was entirely banned and not just strictly controlled, still banned, but because they say it's strictly controlled, it's allowed. It was atheists that actually did it. That was the point at which it was banned in Russia. So this is just asinine. These people have no concept of history. They're a bunch of nepo babies that were rejected by cable news. They lived off of daddy and stepmommy's money, and they end up run their mouths about stuff that they have no concept of. That's like the ignorance is cringe, but it gets rewarded in this hellscape algorithmic empire. 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
4: And now, all of the news you would probably miss. It's time for Dana's Quick Five.
0: All right, so apparently some reservoirs in the West are going to go dry. And they were saying that, well, the fish are going to die regardless, so... Everybody, they lifted the fishing limits in some places in Colorado and Oregon, allowing anglers to take as many as they want from as these reservoirs are going to be hit hard by. Look, there is a drought. Droughts happen it's summer and you're in the desert, basically. And the places where they show all of this is like way out west where it doesn't get as much rain. But they said that they have a number of reservoirs that are a little bit that are low this year. So this is something Oregon Fish and Wildlife that, they've been dealing with this. Also, you have the expansion that also, in some of these states, that also eats up resources, water, etc. A Minnesota wrong way driver blames her dog for a deadly head-on crash. That is just absolutely unacceptable. 43-year-old Shauna Dokken was swerving a red pickup truck on the wrong side of the highway. She hit an SUV and killed the 82-year-old who was driving it. She gave conflicting stories to officers, and then she blamed her dog for grabbing the steering wheel. Yeah. The dog grabbed the steering wheel like he ate your homework, for the love. Austin police say a bear known as Todd is moving around the area. So if you're in Austin, watch out for Todd. Yeah, Todd loves giving progressives hugs. So, go give him a hug. Just saying. Stay with us. We got more in store. Have you heard of Native Path Collagen and its amazing uses for bone support? 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
8: With SRN News, I'm Jason Walker. Former National Security Advisor John Bolton has agreed to plead guilty to a single count of retaining classified information. That under a deal with the Justice Department. Now, that deal would allow him to avoid prison time, but also resolve a case that had charged Bolton with 18 counts of retaining and or sharing diary-like notes with a number of members of his own family. United States has imposed sanctions on Cuban President Miguel Díaz-Canel, also his wife, and three other individuals. Action Thursday, the latest move by the Trump team to pressure the island's leadership, and it has drawn immediate condemnation from Havana. Colorado court has reversed homicide convictions against two paramedics at an ketamine overdose trial of a man. SRN News.
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15: Warmth, humidity with us through the weekend. Could see an increasing storm chance by later Saturday. We'll see a chance of a shower or thunderstorm tonight. A low near 70. Partly sunny, warm, humid Friday. Highs in the mid-80s. Feels like temps to 92. A storm chance gets here by Saturday night. I'm meteorologist Mark Thibodeau.
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0: Welcome back to the program. Dana Lash with you. We're at the bottom of this third hour as we barrel towards the weekend. We're just trying to escape the insanity every week, right? And then you grab onto the weekend and hope the news cycle doesn't give you any more Graham Platner insanity. Yeah.
30: Good luck.
0: Just I'm praying that this story comes out over the weekend, whatever it is, and not to where we have to talk about it tomorrow, because I'm completely grossed out. I've got to ask about this. All right, so joining us, I'm so sorry that this is a question, Congressman Andy Ogles, who's from the great state of Tennessee, 5th Congressional District, beautiful area. He joins us by video now, and I want to ask you about your Assimilation Act and all of that other stuff, Congressman. It's good to have you. I have got to get your thoughts on this insane Graham Platner controversy in Maine and how Democrats have circled the wagon around probably one of the craziest candidates I think that they've ever ran in a long time ahead of the primary. I mean, there's Janet Mills, who's a Democrat, who's in that primary, and they've all forgotten about her. She's out there saying, please don't forget about me. What does that tell you about the Democrat Party, that they are so like entrenched on defending this guy?
16: Well, I just think it underscores that the Democratic Party has been hijacked by the leftists, the socialists within their party. And so that suddenly a candidate like him is somewhat normal in their eyes. I don't know that how that could even possibly be true. Right. But, you know, they don't have leadership. They don't have a message. They don't have a platform, which is why we're going to win the midterms and why we'll keep the White House. Now, we still have to do our job. We still have to go get it done. But at this point, it's ours to lose.
0: Yeah. I mean, and all the voters up there, they're talking about him instead of like the stuff that's in your assimilation that's act right. that you've proven, which they're I kind of feel bad for the voters. But at the same time, they sort of made that bed when they picked this guy to make it to advance to this primary. But like you have an 83-page assimilation act that you've introduced. You, Senator Tuberville, you're gutting the Hart-Celler Act of 65, but you're also scrapping provisions, as you said, of the Immigration Act of the 90s. Some of the things for the people that are curious about this, it ends the diversity lottery, way tougher asylum standards, which is one of the things that we've needed. You also get into English and American civics proficiency, which is a big thing we've had to discuss. Because of the numbers of accidents on the highways with these giant semis and these H-1B drivers who can't even read the road signs. Tell us about this bill. They're going to fight so hard against this, but so I hope it does well.
16: Right, exactly. So, you know, when you look at immigration historically, before 1965, we had a quota system. We only allowed people to come into this country who aligned with our values. We would decide who got to come in. And quite frankly, we would decide who has to leave. And we need to get back to that approach. And so we're literally importing, you know, when you look at the Biden administration, individuals with ties to MS-13 in Trinidad, violent criminals back in their home country. They come to the United States. And what do? They commit crimes. They hurt Americans. So enough is enough. So like you said, we end the H-1B visa scam, the chain migration. We have to vet you. If you have a criminal record, common sense approach to immigration. I'm very blessed to be close to the president, close to the White House. So I'm carrying a lot of the immigration reform legislation in Congress for the White House. But this is just a first step in a multi-pronged process of fixing immigration in this country. Look, we've been invaded. You can, again, go back to the Biden administration. Roughly 200,000 Afghanis came into this country under Biden. And where are they now? Well, 54-55% of them are getting welfare. 72-73% are getting free health care. That's not why they're supposed to be here. If you want to come to this country, you've got to have a job. You can't get social services. And if you can't afford to live here, then you should have to go home.
0: That makes all the sense in the world. But the left says that's so mean and it's cruel. But all the countries have, I mean, every other country on God's green earth has these exact same restrictions on entering their country. But the United States is expected to be the singular country that drops ours, maybe the UK. You also have this listed here, stringent character tests. What does that look like? How would that be applied?
16: Well, that gets back to, you know, do you have a criminal record? Do you have ties to violent gangs back in your home country? And if you do, there's no need to apply because we don't want you here. We want people who are going to contribute to our society, who are going to, make America even greater, not to be a leech. And again, when you look at, we have people in this country who need our services. So our veterans who are still committing suicide at a rate of 20 to 22 a day. Mm-hmm. We have kids in the third grade that can't read or do arithmetic. That should be our priority. America first, Americans first, not illegals who came here under the Biden administration.
0: Yeah, well, and one thing, there's a lot of really awesome things that this administration has done. There's some proposals that they have where I kind of question that kind of fall into this. Right. For instance, POTUS was talking about 600,000 Chinese students being admitted to American universities, which is kind of a reversal from cracking down on visas. How is that going to play out? Because I think most Americans, they look at, you know, what's in this Assimilation Act and they're like, yeah, well, this makes absolute sense in all the world. But the 600,000 students from China really is at odds with that. How is that going to be handled with the White House?
16: Yeah, I don't see that going forward. And quite frankly, I don't think Americans support it. And I don't think Congress supports it. And, you know, you have the recent cases where you have professors from China at universities being caught with bioweapon type material. And so enough is enough. We need to recognize that China is our adversary. I'm chairman of cyber and infrastructure protection. And so when I get my classified briefings, the number one culprit who attacks us and tries to hack us and prepositions software in our electrical grid, in our hospital, hospitals and our water systems, it's China. So no, I don't want 600,000 Chinese students here. They can go to Europe, I guess, but or better stay home.
0: You've talked a lot. We're talking with Congressman Andy Ogles from Tennessee. You've talked a lot about AI. I like what you said, that they can hack and destroy infrastructure as fast as it can make animated fruit videos. One of the things that I've been noticing, and we've been talking about on the show, you know, we're very wary of AI, but we're also becoming wary of all of these protestations against data centers. You know, in my hometown of Missouri, they got rid of half of their, well, most of the city council over a data center. And I think we're all very sensitive to, okay, what do those resources, what does that usage look like? Where is it going to go? How does that fit in with the existing community? But some of it, to be frank, looks like a Chinese op. Like they're trying, like it's a psyop against America to try to get us to forfeit any potential dominance that we would have in terms of owning and running data and leaving it to the Chinese. Is that a fear you have? And if so, how do we deal with that with the public at large?
16: Yeah, and I think it's a valid concern. Obviously, you know, with AI becoming embedded in virtually everything, and that's just going to exponentially increase, you're going to see a need for more data centers, more compute power. But we are in this arms race. So if you go back to the Cold War with Russia, it was about who had the most nuclear weapons. And then once we could all blow up the world many times over, it was about delivery systems and how quickly you could do it. Well, we're in the same type of race with China when it comes to quantum compute power, and then, of course, AI and the complexity thereof. So literally had a hearing today where one of the things we were talking about is this, you know, if you will, arms race with China and maintaining dominance. Look, we're the dominant predator across all landscapes today. But with AI, you know, able to process data and solve problems, complex problems so quickly, that can change in an instant. So we can't let our guard down. Obviously, these data centers need to go where they're wanted. But I think there's enough communities in this country that want jobs, want that infrastructure, and want that investment. And the free market will decide.
0: Yeah, I think there's a way definitely to, you know, kind of have best of both worlds with the data centers. I mean, I understand the community's concern, but, you know, I get very, very concerned at, you know, all of these psyops from it. I mean, because it didn't make sense. And it all seemed like it came from, they were all people, a lot of people were saying the same thing. And there was a survey, or not a survey, a study that was done looking at TikTok and Instagram and Facebook and trying to figure out where a lot of this information that's getting reposted is coming from. And they traced it back to CCP, Chinese government origin, which, you know, now you're like, ah, they're trying to convince us to, oh, let's just let the Chinese have the data. We don't need it. It's bad. But that, I mean, that's the last word on this. That's a big national security concern that we end up, I mean, that they beat us on without a shot being fired. It's all just an information battle.
16: That's right. And so not only is it about the data centers, but when you look at the framework of the AI agents themselves, it's important that the frameworks that are being used in corporations all across the world, so whether it's in Africa or South America, Central America, Europe, it's that it's an American framework, not a Chinese framework. Because once they get that framework into your system, regardless of what that technology is, they now have a backdoor into your, whether it's refrigerator, your TV, your car, et cetera. And so it's really a dangerous time right now when you look at technology and the advancement of AI. And we certainly need to make sure that it just, in the same way that, you know, the U.S. dollar is the global currency, that U.S. AI is that global AI, that the framework that quite frankly runs the global economy.
0: That's a great explanation of it. I hadn't heard it presented that way, just like with our currency with this. And that's hopefully we can make that happen. Congressman Andy Ogles, the folks, you can find him. I pull this up. I want to make sure I get you can find him on X at Andy Ogles. And of course, he's detailed his Assimilation Act out on social media as well. Congressman, great to have you. Thank you so much for giving us some time today. Take care.
16: Thank you.
0: We have more to come, folks, as we wrap up this third hour. And we have Today in Stupidity on the way. We're capitalists. God bless America. So we have to hat tip to the people who make the program possible. Ghostbed is one of those people who make the program possible. I love my Ghostbed. Oh my gosh. If my house ever catches on fire, God help us all. I will literally die in the fire trying to get this thing out. But Dana, you could order another one, but it's not my Ghostbed. I want mine. So Ghostbed just makes this is the best mattress you can get. I really think that, because I don't want to tell you what I spent on the one that I had prior, it was like next to sin because it was a bougie one, right? And you think, oh, well, it's bougie and they have it at this super fancy hotel. So it's got to be good. But like a year into it, I'm like, this is the worst mattress. I want to go and just blow it up in my backyard with some Tannerite. 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
1: I have to share with you this crazy immigration story. It's during the Biden administration, Fox News had this, an illegal immigrant came all the way to the U.S. Well, he's a migrant, came all the way from Mauritania. And the only reason I know anything about Mauritania is because of what is the big race that happens over there? And also because of Grand Tour. But anyway, long story long, he came from Mauritania and he was immediately allowed in because he said, oh, well, I'm gay. So I have to have the asylum because, you know, the gayness. So he moved to Indiana. He married the daughter of a sheriff and got a job as a prison guard from his father-in-law.
2: That's not gay.
1: And then, yeah, so the Trump administration came in and they're like, he married a woman and he's not boning a dude? You're not gay. You got to go. And they arrested him and now he's going to get deported.
2: Well,
1: okay. I just... not kidding you. They arrested this guy. So he is technically, because he did lie. You know, you can't lie. You just can't lie on your, if I can get in trouble for falsifying anything on a 4473, even though Hunter Biden doesn't because crack daddy, then, you know, you get in trouble for this. So the guy, Sela Habib, he is a native of Mauritania. Mauritania is on the northwestern side of Africa. He was arrested in May, a couple weeks ago, after he came in during the Biden era. And he said, no, I have to be able to come here because I'm so gay. I'm so crazily gay. And so they let him in, and it was on a pending asylum application. And then they discovered he married not a dude, but a woman. And the county sheriff, right? So he employed this guy as a guard. And so now he's, because it was fraudulent, because he applied based on homosexuality in 23, but then a year and a half later married a woman. So I'm wondering how that's going to work. Is he going to go, no, she was so great, it turned me. I don't know. Is that going to, does that work? Does that, are you all right over there? Oh, he apparently passed E-Verify. During onboarding, he passed an E-Verify check. They did claim that he submitted the paperwork, but he lied on it, is the thing. So now he's held in Indiana by ICE, and he's contesting the final deportation order. That means he's going to have to prove he's gay. For real, though, it makes him... Does that... Can it work that way? Can he go, no, I'm actually really gay, but I really also like this woman, so I married her. I'm not defending. I think he lied. He's got to go. And we have a lot of people here who can be prison guards. We don't need to import anybody from Mauritania to be a damn prison guard. Get out. But that being said.
3: Did he spell gay, G-H-E-Y on
1: no,
3: the application?
1: No,
3: it was actually.
1: No, it was like full on homo gay. Mm. Like, that's right. Yeah. Full on,
3: there
1: like loving the dudes
3: for lying.
1: They're going to get to the point where the ICE is going to have to go, yeah, we'll prove it right now.
3: I don't even want to know what that process is.
1: Just saying, if you're going to be brazen enough to lie about that,
3: I think
1: to try to get
3: evidence
1: in the U.S., you might have a brazen demand of proving it before you go further in your application process. Just saying.
3: I think there's enough evidence though to show he's not gay.
1: You know what? All he would have, maybe he could go, I like Green Day. And then they'd be like, you definitely are gay.
3: Totally gay.
1: You are so gay. So gay as the day is long. He could say that. He could say, that he's a woke Riker, which is way gay. Because, you know, typically. There's all kinds of stuff that he could, you know. I don't know. He could say I'm a celibate gay man. I don't know. But I just think of all the things to, why would you, and then you get married? Like, that's... almost like some Ilhan Omar level stuff. At least he didn't marry his own kin, right? She married her brother, right? They had a little, the Habsburg stuff happening there. Married her brother. So just saying. All right. I'm just
3: nauseated.
1: Existing right now to make Kane super uncomfortable. Go ahead and kick it into today's stupidity.
3: Over here. Hold on.
1: Today's
3: dry
1: stupidity.
3: Heaves.
1: Yes.
3: Dry heaves.
1: You're all right. You're going to make it.
3: Juan, it's cut 21 here. This is Chuck Schumer. He clearly has been eating

0: raw meat and cheese, because this is what he said.
1: Ew.
0: Listen to this.
2: Lange not only shields Trump from the law, he uses the justice system to go after his boss's political enemies, bringing baseless charges against the Southern Poverty Law Center.
0: Just think about the audacity of what he just said there, because the Southern Poverty Law Center for Democrats has been what's been used to go after political opponents.
1: Yep.
0: He is such a two-faced, ground beef-eating, non-grilling, I don't know, I'm just
1: can't
0: upset.
1: Can't wait to see those burgers on that grill.
0: I'm not really that upset.
1: Maybe the Graham Platner story, because tomorrow's Friday. Now, if anything bad drops on that, it's going to be tomorrow. And if it's grody, I'm so sorry. We're going to try to find the most delicate way.
0: It says it's worse than what we've already seen, which is grody.
1: Everyone's like, it's so worse.
3: It'll be grody.
1: Well, what? How worse is it? How does it get worse? All right, that does it for it today. Find the podcast, YouTube, Facebook, like, and subscribe, Substack, Chapter and Verse. I will be back with you tomorrow, folks.
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6: News this hour from Town Hall. I'm Jason Walker. Senate Republicans defeating an amendment sponsored by Minority Leader Chuck Schumer to prohibit the Justice Department from establishing a nearly $1.8 billion fund for victims of political lawfare. Now, Schumer claims the GOP cannot keep taking President Trump and his, quote, cronies at their word.
2: Republican senators need to stop playing dumb. They need to listen to the truth and stop trusting these fools like Todd Blanche, who lies to the American people repeatedly.
6: But Ohio Republican Bernie Moreno says the Democrats are trying to distract from the actual issue at hand.
7: They are going to play so many games over the next 8, 9, 10 hours. Bring it on. Because what we will do today is we will make certain that communities are safe in this country.
6: Former National Security Advisor pleading guilty in classified documents case and will be paying a hefty fine. Here's correspondent Laura Winters.
8: John Bolton served as National Security Advisor in President Trump's first term in office, but became an outspoken critic of the president, often appearing on MSNBC and CNN. He plans to plead guilty and pay a fine north of $2 million as part of a deal with federal prosecutors for mishandling classified documents. Bolton is accused of sharing sensitive information, including notes on intelligence briefings, for possible use in a book he was writing.
6: A Colorado court reversing homicide convictions against a couple of paramedics in a ketamine overdose case of a man identified as Elijah McClain, who had been pinned down by police. Now, the court ordered new trials of Aurora Fire Rescue paramedics Jeremy Cooper and Peter Chinenik. More on these stories, townhall.com.
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6: Russian President Vladimir Putin says he will strengthen his air defenses to counter recent Ukrainian drone attacks, which have reached deep into his country. In the meantime, President Trump says he'd like for Putin and Ukraine President Volodymyr Zelensky to find some middle ground.
3: They're going
6: to
3: make compromises. I suggested those compromises. And, you know, we've had a lot to do with it. We'd love to see their two very good people. They're two very, incredible countries, beautiful countries. They've got to stop.
6: And the president was asked about Zelensky calling for direct talks with Vladimir Putin.
3: I'm glad that they're maybe talking about meeting. I think we had a lot to do with it. I know exactly what you're doing. But I think it would be great if they met. They should get it done.
6: Chinese authorities intensifying efforts to erase the memory of the 1989 Tiananmen Square crackdown. Police have told victims' families to call off an annual tribute. Breaking news and analysis, townhall.com. Major security incident in basketball.
11: The NBA banned two people for life from its arenas after one of them was arrested shortly after running onto the court during game one of the NBA Finals and appearing to take a selfie next to Victor Wembanyama. The San Antonio Spurs did not appear bothered by the incident, which occurred during the fourth quarter of game one between the Spurs and the New York Knicks. The NBA didn't disclose what role the second banned person, who didn't run the court, played in the incident. The game was stopped for 1 minute and 29 seconds before it resumed with a jump ball. I'm Haya Pinjwani.
6: President Trump is planning to attend an NBA Finals game in New York next week. The president is reportedly eyeing a visit on Monday for Game 3. NCAA about to extend Division I athlete eligibility from 4 years of competition to five. That's quite a move. It should be noted in the late 1890s, a lot of college football players were active into their late 20s. More on these stories, townhall.com.

0: Sure, you have a job. 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
3: Warm humidity with us through the weekend. Could see an increasing storm chance by later Saturday. We'll see a chance of a shower or thunderstorm tonight. Alone near 70. Partly sunny, warm, humid Friday. Highs in the mid-80s. Feels like temps to 92. A storm chance gets here by Saturday night. I'm meteorologist Mark Thibodeau.
4: 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Western civilization. And delivering common sense for the American people. Ladies and gentlemen. Here's Scott Jennings.
5: Hey, it's Scott. Thanks for listening to Common Sense for the American People, taking a day off. But my friend Jennifer Horn is here to guide you through the breaking news of the day. Jennifer, take it away.
6: Thank you, Scott Jennings. Hope you are enjoying your time off. Scott will be back with you on Monday. In the meantime, I'll be here with you for the next couple of days, and we welcome you in for a Thursday. I'm Jennifer Horn. I am broadcasting today from Los Angeles, which has been ground zero. All the attention from our primary on Tuesday, looking at our governor's race, our mayor's race, and some of the lessons from California's wacky left coast. I host the Morning Answer on Salem Radio, AM 870, AM 590, The Answer, and I am happy to be with you today. Now, let's start in California, because literally it's right out the window from me. And we have both a governor's race and a mayor's race that are still hotly contended. Here in California, we will not certify our election results for another 36 days. That's right. We will have already had our July 4th America 250 celebration by the time California actually says, these are the two people that are advancing to November for the governor's race. These are the two people that will be advancing to the mayor's race in Los Angeles. Is that not ridiculous? We love common sense for the American people around here. There is a lack of common sense in California with this voting system, and we are going to dig into that today. Clearly, this has already caught President Trump's attention, because today he has been making comments about both the gubernatorial and mayoral primaries. To the New York Post, they have been reporting on this. Breitbart, our friends there, have been reporting about this. And the president himself has been tweeting. He said the Democrats... You know, that's his new name. He'll tell you, most people didn't know the B and dumb was silent. The Democrats are at it again. They are trying to steal the governor of California primary and the mayor of Los Angeles primary away from two great Republican candidates. Here we go with the very late and massive numbers of mail-in ballots. This was on Truth Social. And certainly the country and the state of California are watching this. So in years past, since California has implemented this mail-in ballot system, we as Republicans and sane people in California have said there's something going on here, but it really hasn't captured the eyes of the nation. So here's how it works. We used to know who won elections in California on election night. Wasn't that long ago. But now that we've moved to an all mail-in system, that means that people are really questioning how things work. First of all, voter rolls are not being cleaned up in California. They, in fact, are sued many times. If they take off dead people or, for instance, Judicial Watch sued this county of Los Angeles to remove dead people, people who had moved, people who were no longer legally able to vote in Los Angeles. And there were a million names removed from our voter rolls in Los Angeles County alone. Think about that. Well, guess what? County of Los Angeles, state of California sues to put all of those names right back on the voter rolls. So all the cleaning, all the organizing, all the trying to make it look better and make it more safe, that was all out the window thanks to the leadership of California. So everybody gets a ballot. And because of that, instead of making a rule that if you are going to use the vote by mail system, that you have to have your ballot turned in by Election Day. Instead, they say you have to have it mailed by Election Day. So there are many people who on Tuesday went and dumped a ton of ballots into the mail system, and now we wait for those ballots to come in. In fact, in LA County, and this number is appalling, and this is why anything can happen in these elections. It feels great right now. We've got Republicans who look like they're going to advance in November to both the governor's primary and the mayor's race, and I'll give you the updated numbers here in a second. But this number, guys, it just shocked me. There are still more than 700,000 ballots outstanding in LA County alone. So let me give you these numbers because I think it's really important to put this in perspective. In the LA mayor's race that everybody has been watching because Spencer Pratt has been extremely fun to watch, a great candidate to watch, Karen Bass, who's done nothing for Los Angeles, will advance, it looks like, to the November runoff. She has 34.97% of the votes. That's about 183,000 people that voted for her. I'd love to know those people. Maybe not. Spencer Pratt, who is in second place at the moment, is there with 29.91%, so almost 30%. He's got 157,000 ballots cast for him. Nithya Raman is in third place. And if it's possible, she's a Democrat Socialist of America. She would be LA's Zohran Mamdani. She wants to take back golf courses to put homeless encampments on them. She would be worse than Fidel Castro's student Karen Bass. Nithya Raman has 119,000 votes and she's at 22%. So right now, Spencer Pratt has about plus or minus a 40,000 vote lead on Nithya Raman to advance to November. 40,000 seems pretty comfortable for most places, but now we've learned that LA County still has 700,000 outstanding ballots to count just in our county. This is absolutely insane. And it has caught the attention of people who are not screaming conservatives. They're actually lunatic liberals. People like Nate Silver, who is a pollster, has come out and said, this is like third world stuff. This is not normal. This is not how you trust the election system. Steve Hilton pointed that out. He's been speaking really since he, we think, perhaps won on Tuesday night. He's been out all day yesterday. Let's take a listen to Steve Hilton, cut 26.
7: The Secretary of State, Shirley Weber, who's in charge of our elections in California, 2 days ago going out on the media and bragging about how long it was going to take. And how, oh, we have to be patient and it could take weeks. What? What are you talking about? I mean, you just compare it with Florida or the other states, all of whom, by the way, have early voting. So there's nothing to do with that. But you get results on election night, like normal places. You had even Nate Silver, I noticed, commenting that this is his quote, I think, was this is failed state stuff. And that's exactly right. And it's exactly what you expect from people who've delivered high speed rail. $200 billion over budget, 30 years late. I mean, this is just another monument to their uselessness.
6: Yeah, Nate Silver, just to quote him directly on X, said, the fact that California elections often can't be resolved for weeks is kind of insane, I think, and not common in other electoral systems around the world. He said, like, honestly, it's going to take us several weeks to tell you who won the election. That's failed state, and then he used an expletive, and should be much more stigmatized. The fact that it's tolerated is bad, a textbook example of learned helplessness. Here's more. Steve Hilton, cut 27.
7: The state wants change, and actually, so far, we're not seeing any signs of that. It is true that you get these late deliveries of ballots, because we got this unbelievable rule that the ballots can arrive 7 days after Election Day and still be counted. By the way, the Supreme Court is considering the case that's going to make that illegal. Are we very confident that by November, that insanity of voting 7 days after Election Day effectively will be ruled illegal nationwide? So that's one of the reasons. So we're definitely keeping an eye on it. But right now, our sense is that, you know, even if you do get that kind of effect, it's not going to be enough to kick us out of the top two slots. And so we're feeling very confident about that right now.
6: I'm feeling pretty good for Steve Hilton, who is still at the top, and he's in there by 2 percentage points, almost 100,000 votes. that separate him from Javier Becerra, who is in second place. So Steve Hilton's at 27%. Javier Becerra's at 25%. Tom Steyer is at 19%. And so just to get Steve Hilton, doesn't matter if he finishes first or second, to get him through to November would be important. Tom Steyer would have to come up with about 400,000 votes to take Steve out of first or second place. So that seems much more likely to move forward. But Spencer Pratt, I'm worried about here in Los Angeles. And let me tell you, so many people have watched this election and so many people have been watching Spencer Pratt and how he's been running his campaign. Can you imagine what this is going to do for people's faith in the electoral process if Spencer Pratt is somehow shut out after looking like he was clear sailing and winning pretty decisively, at least, over Nithya Raman and moving into second place? It's going to be interesting to see. President Trump congratulating Steve Hilton last night, but again, warning that California is looking at funny business once again. We're going to continue to cover that. We'll also jump into some of the remarks made about Spencer's successes by none other than Shifty Schiff, Adam Schiff. I'm Jennifer Horn. This is the Scott Jennings Show.
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6: It sure is, and we welcome you in. Thanks for joining us on this Thursday. I like to call it Practice Friday because everybody here at the Jennings Show, we're very good at practicing Friday. We're professionals. That's right. And I'm Jennifer Horn from Salem Radio in Los Angeles. Pleased to be in for Scott Jennings. He'll be back on Monday. You can follow him, Jennings KY or Jennings Show on X. You can follow me as well on X at Jennifer Horn or Jennifer Horn Radio on Instagram and Facebook. And today, President Trump's very busy. He's working on Iran still. He's got a big announcement when it comes to coal. We'll be talking to Stephen Moore, our chief economist, around here next hour. However, he started the day with a little truthing on Truth Social. He has accused Democrats in the state of California trying to influence outcomes of California's gubernatorial and mayoral, Los Angeles mayoral primary elections by benefiting from late arriving mail-in ballots. Very curious. This has happened before in California. We have all seen it. Anybody who's lived in the state and paid attention has seen how on election night one thing happens and then 3 weeks later the results are absolutely flipped on their head. The Democrats are at it again, he said. They are trying to steal the governor of California primary and the mayor of Los Angeles primary away from two great Republican candidates. He said, here we go again with the very late massive numbers of mail-in ballots. He also sent out another post saying there's big capitalized cheating by the Democrats in California. Votes are all tied up, may not be in for weeks. Under investigation by the U.S. Attorney's Office in Los Angeles, why the vote counting delay? That's from President Trump. Now, coming up, if you'd like to set your timer or your alarm for this one, coming up in just about an hour here on this program, we will talk to my friend, U.S. Attorney here in California, the Central District that covers Los Angeles, all of Southern California, Bill Asaley will be here. We will ask him about this. Now, Trump didn't specifically say which candidates he thought were benefiting from the cheating, but Gavin Newsom, of course, responded quickly saying that President Trump is lying about California again. Time to take the phone away from Grandpa and put him to sleep. That was the Governor Newsom press office account. Mail-in ballots are valid if they are postmarked by Election Day. And guys, are you ready for this? Arrive by June 9th. So those ballots are still going to be rolling in until June 9th. This is why people have lost faith in elections in Los Angeles. But because so many people are looking at this across the country, How is Los Angeles going to be able to explain if these results change significantly? Spencer Pratt right now is in second place. And of course, he had a message for voters for his campaign and against. This is Spencer Pratt on election night, cut nine.
20: My message to those people that didn't vote for me, thank you for voting. I'm excited that everyone voted today. One thing I've learned is a lot of people don't vote. My goal by November, whether it's you're voting for me or you're voting for Mayor Bass, I'm going to get more people to vote. We don't have a city that votes and cares enough about our city. Everybody's given up because they've just accepted failure. Nothing changes. Things can change if you vote. So to people who didn't vote for me, thank you for voting and caring about your city. I hope to switch you and show you you're going to be voting for me in November. But regardless, we need 4 million people to vote in November.
6: Investigations are now being launched in Los Angeles as these mail-in ballots take a very long time. Some say suspiciously long to count. Nithya Raman, who is in third place, a Democrat socialist, is gaining on Spencer Pratt, and there are still hundreds of thousands of votes to count in L.A. County. So it's still a very dangerous race. It's exciting to see how these results came in on election night, but you can't get too excited until we know, until things are certified. Adam Schiff, who has been the beneficiary of this system in California as a congressman and now as a senator, commented on Spencer Pratt. And of course, there has to always be a Trump comparison. Cut 13.
21: You would think, having tried having a reality TV star in elective office and seeing it was a colossal bust, it was a terrible decision, that maybe we wouldn't be eager to repeat that decision. I think that, you know, his campaign is really fueled by a lot of discontent about the quality of life in Los Angeles. And there's a lot to be said there in terms of what we need to do to address the homelessness problem and crime. I think the mayor is doing a good job trying to address those in a very difficult city and a mayorship that doesn't have that much power. Mm-hmm. So I think, you know, Karen Bass is ahead for a reason. People see her as really a very smart, competent, capable person, but dealing with some really intractable problems.
6: All right. Adam Schiff says Karen Bass is the victim. I love how he says it's fueled by frustration. Yeah, frustration that's come from Democrat rule for the last 25 years in Los Angeles, Adam. Fueled by you and your failed leadership. People love to come to California, set up a little fund for themselves, make their money, stay in power, and leave the city to burn. And people are tired of it. I'm Jennifer Horn. This is the Scott Jennings Show.
22: If the leftists haven't had enough yet, there's more. This is the Scott Jennings Show.

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5: With SRN News, I'm Jason Walker. Officials in Beijing say Chinese leader Xi Jinping is set to travel to North Korea next week. It will mark his first visit to Pyongyang in more than 6 years. There is growing frustration in California. Many residents are calling it a scam as the vote counting continues in the race for governor. It has been two full days and still no final tally. United States has imposed sanctions on Cuban President Miguel Díaz-Canel, his wife, and three other individuals. That action Thursday, the latest move by the Trump administration to pressure the island's leadership, and it drew immediate condemnation from Havana. Wall Street Thursday, mixed trading. The Dow gained more than 870 points, S&P up 30, NASDAQ lost 23. SRN News.
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11: Warm humidity with us through the weekend. Could see an increasing storm chance by later Saturday. We'll see a chance of a shower or thunderstorm tonight. A low near 70. Partly sunny, warm, humid Friday. Highs in the mid-80s. Feels like temps to 92. A storm chance gets here by Saturday night. I'm meteorologist Mark Thibodeau.
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13: Here we are, common sense for the American people. Scott Jennings is out today. I am happy to be filling in for him. I'm Jennifer Horn. I host the Morning Answer on Salem Radio in Los Angeles, AM 870, AM 590, The Answer, and I will be with you the rest of the week. Scott will be back on Monday. And guys, there is a lot going on at the White House today, from a coal roundtable to just earlier today. We had Dr. Oz and Todd Blanche and FBI Director Kash Patel leading a press conference on fraud. A lot going on in D.C., and we expect an official nomination of Todd Blanche to become the permanent attorney general. So who better to bring in than the man? I'm just so proud of him. Willie Nelson is here. He is Salem News Channel's own White House correspondent, 1 week to the day on the job. And I couldn't be prouder. Willie, you and I were in the same office in Los Angeles. You took the big move to D.C. And now I'm like, I'm just so proud of you. Look at you standing right in front of the White House with that backdrop. Welcome into the Scott Jennings Show. Thanks for joining us.
14: Jen, it's great to be here with you, my California sister, my L.A. sister. Look at me. I'm out here in D.C. now. I miss all my L.A. friends and family, but, you know, it's an honor to be here on Salem's behalf here at the White House. And it's always got something going on. This is, like you said, my first week here. It's 1 week to the T, and it feels like it's 24/7 nonstop action over here.
13: All right, so give us an update. First, we'll get into LA in just a second because President Trump chiming in on our election process here in California. But there has been so much controversy about Washington, D.C., and about the reflecting pool and about getting some of these projects done. From what I've heard, Washington, D.C. is very cleaned up and ready to celebrate America's 250th birthday. What are you seeing?
14: Jen, I'm seeing a brand new city. I mean, there's parts that look unrecognizable from just a year ago. The big one is the Christopher Columbus Fountain in front of Union Station, which is a very popular hub here in D.C. It's right near Capitol Hill, and it's one of the main train stations in the area. It has had a facelift, to put it bluntly. I mean, you wouldn't even believe it was the same fountain. This place, not long ago, was tagged up in graffiti. It was it hasn't had running water in it for 20 years. And now it's got water in it for the first time since 2007. And it feels like you're in some sort of European capital. I mean, I don't know too many places in America that are like this, that just have such a dramatic effect to it when you get off the train and you're like, wow, where have I entered?
13: And I've heard actually, Willie, that the ambassador from Italy was there and saw it and said it reminded him of the Trevi Fountain, which that's very high praise.
14: I'm not surprised. I'm not surprised. And Jen, there's been lots of people just going and oohing and aahing at the beauty of it. Mm-hmm. I mean, it looks like, Jen, I'm not even kidding. I saw one guy put his hands and splash water in his face. And that's something I see when I go to Europe. I feel like Italians are always doing that. I've never seen you never think here in
13: We're
14: America.
13: We're never brave enough here. There's the new screw room that's coming into Texas that we're going to talk about later. Nobody wants any of that in their face. All right, good. So that means it's clean. And, you know, that shows the perfect partnership between the federal government, President Trump, working with, and yes, we say nice things about Democrats here, Muriel Bowser, who has actually taken the help and helped make D.C. great again.
14: So I went to the fountain. I've been now several times, and my mom last week was in town as well, helping me move in. As a side note, I probably wouldn't have any furniture in my place if my mom hadn't have helped me arrange it. So shout out to my mother. I appreciate you for that. But her and I went to the fountain a day or two after it had been revealed, and we were just so taken back. I went back yesterday, and I spoke with some people who were there. I have a clip I've sent to your producer of someone's reaction. If we could go ahead and play that clip right now.
15: I love the way the fountain looks. It's clean. The city is amazing. Haven't had any problems as we've walked around the last few days. It's just been a fantastic vacation, a fantastic experience.
13: Pretty great words from an individual on the street, Willie. That's incredible. And the cleanliness isn't the only thing that we're noticing. These reflecting pools, the fountain, they're all gorgeous. But you have something very exciting behind you on that White House lawn, I'm hearing. And I don't know, maybe I shouldn't admit this because, you know, sometimes it like takes away your credibility. But I'm going to say it. I used to be a huge wrestling fan when I was a kid. The generation of
14: really?
13: Hulk Hogan. Oh, please. I watched wrestling every Saturday and Sunday. I used to go to live matches in L.A. I was a total dork, but I did it. I've never been a UFC.
14: Are you an Undertaker girl?
13: Oh, yeah, of course. Dong. Everybody would freak out when he would come in. But I'll tell you this. I've never been a UFC person, but it does make me a little happy to see an octagon, to see a ring on the front lawn of the White House. How is that going? And be honest, are members of the media smirking and hating the fact that it's there?
14: It's very divided, to be honest, here in the press area. You know, I've only been here for a week, and I do think some of these reporters sometimes do look a little miserable, like they hate their jobs. And I'm like, what are you doing, guys? Come on. This is like the most fun job ever. We get to show up at the White House and speak to people. It's great. And then you have others like myself who, honestly, I think it's really cool. I also just like the idea of a premier sporting event here at the White House. But also on a personal note, I am a very big fan of the UFC, which now I believe has the same ownership as the WWE.
13: Sure.
14: But to have an event like this where they have just the biggest fighters on the planet coming here at, you know, one of the most iconic places in the world. I mean, I'm like, why weren't we doing this sooner? And I just love the idea of celebrating America with such like a unique thing. And President Trump, of course, has been joking, trolling, maybe a little bit of seriousness. You never know that perhaps this might stay similar to the Eiffel Tower.
13: I think it's how we should end government shutdowns. You know, we could bring Hakeem Jeffries and Mike Johnson, and we could just put them into the ring and just let them fight it out. That might be quicker and easier than these, you know, days long, weeks long shutdowns or debates.
14: Well, I saw a clip yesterday of Secretary Marco Rubio and a Democrat representative, Sarah Jacobs, I believe her name is, where she was kind of lambasting him about his shoes that he was wearing.
13: You know, we have that clip. We have that clip, Willie. So let's take a listen. This is cut 20.
16: I have one last question for you. Mr. Secretary, who won the 2020 presidential election?
17: I'm not here to answer a question. We're talking about 2020. This is a foreign affairs committee.
16: Okay, great. You can't answer the question, even though we all know that President Biden won.
17: I don't answer the question because as Secretary of State, I do not participate in domestic political issues.
16: This is not about domestic political issues.
17: Oh,
16: this is about our democracy.
17: You're asking me to opine, just like I don't do campaign rallies.
16: It seems like
17: I don't
16: you...
17: Because as Secretary of State, we're not supposed to. That's been the long tradition of the department. And you should know that if you've been on this committee for any period of time. Are you guys kidding me? I mean, is this the Foreign Affairs Committee or is this like a circus? What is this?
13: She was asking him if the president had given him shoes that didn't fit and if he was too afraid to return them, Willie. You're there at the right time. There's so much that you can find that is entertaining. It shouldn't be. It's actually kind of sad and a waste of taxpayer dollars in our time. But I mean, at least you've got strong people around the president like Marco Rubio who know how to take these people down.
14: That's right. Marco Rubio does a great job at it. I also got to see Scott Bessent, or who now goes by Dr. Bessent as of late, because I believe he received an honorary doctorate in the last month. And these are some of the sharpest killers we have out here. But to go back to your idea, I really like the idea of letting them settle in the octagon rather than just having these kind of a waste of time back and forth that is really just for clipping online. They don't actually do anything. It's just so they can get some likes on X and Instagram and Facebook or whatever. But an octagon fight, that could be a little bit more exciting, I think so. And it's something we've never tried before, so I'm always up to try something new.
13: You know, we can always look for some good ideas for the sake of democracy. No one, I would tell you, would want to go in that ring against Mark Wayne Mullen, though, the secretary of DHS, who actually had fighting or had experience as a UFC fighter. So there you go. Now, wow. You are standing in front of the White House today. Willie Nelson is the Salem mm-hmm. News Channel White House correspondent. Today, you'll be having opportunities to see the president. How accessible? Speak to that, Willie. It seems from the outside that this is one of the most accessible administrations in history. You don't miss the president for 5 days, 8 days, 10 days. He's there almost every single day, and he's bringing the media into his office to talk directly to them. He just had an availability yesterday. How does that make your experience? I think it makes it so much easier. First, you get the news directly from the president, but more robust as a brand new reporter there.
14: Yeah, Jen, that's correct. And one of the things that's interesting about this administration is, really unique to President Trump, is they will have on the schedule, they send out a schedule every day to reporters in the morning, and it will say closed press. But over half of the time, President Trump just lets the media know, hey, come on in here, guys. And us reporters get to run in there. And he's very accessible, very, very available. As opposed to I've met so many people here in the last week. Again, this is my fifth day in, and I'm still learning the White House beat very much so. But I've talked to so many international people and different reporters, and they all say, like, Trump is way easier to get a hold of, like, by far, than the last administration. Many of them constantly said, like, well, the last administration, you know, they would send out statements in the morning, and then they'd come to the press room and just read that statement. And we would think, well, we already heard all this. What's the point of all this? And then they weren't allowed to ask too many questions. It was really, really closed off. But I've been now to two pressers, Scott Bessent and Dr. Oz, and those guys are just working on the fly, taking questions. I mean, they make their statement, you know, maybe 5 or 10 minutes, and then they go, come on, guys, bring it on. And they're not afraid to give it back when it's needed. And Jen, sometimes it feels like I'm watching a TV show in real life. I mean, it is a little bit unbelievable to be here all the way from Los Angeles. But like I said, I'm really grateful for Salem to give me the opportunity. Dave Santrella, Phil Boyce, Alan Power, Jamie Cohen, I'm sure there's a bunch of names I'm forgetting, Ashley, and to have this opportunity to be here to cover the White House on Salem's behalf is a great honor of mine.
13: We have 12 seconds left, Willie, but your thoughts on President Trump tweeting out about the fraud in California?
14: I say get rid of it all. I think you have a bigger chance of winning the lottery than you do getting rid of the fraud in California. I say that as a lifelong Californian, but please get rid of it all. We need it badly. Run an audit, please.
13: The fact that he's paying attention and bringing national attention to it, I think will make a difference. Willie Nelson, White House correspondent, content producer for townhall.com and for the Salem News Channel. Willie Nelson TV is where you can find him on X. Willie, thanks so much. Keep us posted on what you hear today. And there's a lot more up ahead. I'm Jennifer Horn. It's the Scott Jennings Show.
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13: Thanks for joining us. It is the Scott Jennings Show, Common Sense for the American People. I'm Jennifer Horn. Happy to be sitting in for my friend Scott. He's taking some time off, but he will be back with you in his chair on a Monday, and I know we will be happy to see him. In the meantime, I'll be here with you for the next couple of days, and I don't know if you guys are sports fans or not, but I do know that many of you might be fans of President Trump, and President Trump is a sports fan. Clearly, we just talked to Willie Nelson, who's talking about the octagon on the lawn of the White House. They're going to have a Formula One race through the streets of Washington, D.C., kind of fun. So President Trump is kind of like a guy's guy and loves sports, loves to welcome the athletes in to the White House. And he is certainly a New Yorker and a fan of the New York Knicks. So he said he was trying to get to the previous round of the playoffs, but that the Knicks won too fast. So now the Knicks have advanced to the NBA Finals. Last night, I believe, was game one. They're playing the San Antonio Spurs in a rematch from 1999. And the Knicks actually won that one last night. So they, oh no, I'm sorry, San Antonio won. That's fake news. Don't listen to me. San Antonio won 105-95, but it was a close game, I think, all the way through. It was a good game. So San Antonio up game one. They will play one more game in San Antonio. Then they go to New York. President Trump has made it known he will be at game three of the New York Knicks, San Antonio Spurs.

0: to take on President Trump by saying he's not even a real New York Knicks fan. He couldn't even name the team from the 1993 championship season. There was no 1993 championship season, Madam Governor. So maybe you might not want to take him on his sports knowledge and then get that one wrong. It's not a great look. They haven't been in the championship since 1999 when they played the Spurs. So this is the ultimate rematch, and President Trump will be there on Monday if everything goes as planned. Now, here we go on to the story of the day. The flesh-eating screwworm. No, I am not talking about Adam Schiff and Nancy Pelosi. I'm not talking about them. I'm talking about the IRS. Insert all the jokes you want. Not talking about the head of the DNC. Oh, no, the flesh-eating screwworm has been found in Texas, thanks to the Joe Biden open border. Yes, we can blame him. The U.S. Department of Agriculture, Animal and Plant Health Inspection Service, and I hope you are not eating right now. Please put down your sandwiches if you are. They've confirmed the detection of the New World screwworm larvae in a calf less than 50 miles inland from the Texas-Mexico border. Ugh, I can't even say this to you right now, but the flesh-eating screwworm maggots were found in the umbilical cord of a three-week-old calf in Zavala County, Texas. Apparently, this has been feared by authorities in Texas for some time. The discovery in Zavala County poses a serious threat to livestock producers within the state and nationwide should the screwworm migration spread. Bob Price from Breitbart, Texas, said officials in the state have braced for this threat as the pest has been moving northward, progressing through Mexico, right towards Texas. Sort of like people who move out of California. We all just sort of head to Texas, like the screwworm larvae. At the San Jacinto County Republican Party, they had a Reagan-Trump dinner in February. So as these people are eating their chicken cordon bleu, apparently they're getting this dangerous update. You know, imagine this. What kind of gala is that? You get all dressed up. You spend your money to go support the Republicans. They're handing you chicken and sauce. And then the Texas Agriculture Commissioner comes up with a grave warning. Sid Miller comes up and says, ranchers, hunters, pet owners, this parasite is far closer and more active than we think it should be. They saw the flies. Now they're worried about the larva. How's your chicken and green beans? So apparently this is something new to worry about. You know, I would just like to relax, you know, from all of the hantavirus to the economy, assassination attempts everywhere. You think we could just take a break when it comes to the livestock. But now we have to worry about the flesh-eating screwworm. Just one more thing to think about this weekend. You're welcome. I'm Jennifer Horn. There is more of The Scott Jennings Show as we continue.
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8: Fighting the left with the best weapon we have, common sense. 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
9: All right, here we are. It is the Scott Jennings Show, common sense for the American people. And guys, we have some breaking news for you. kind of hot off the presses. You remember, well, they used to call him the walrus, I think, didn't they? I don't know. It was the mustache. The nuclear walrus. Ambassador John Bolton has decided to take a plea deal, it seems, and he is copping to mishandling sensitive information. Here's the story as it comes into us. President Trump's former national security advisor turned adversary, John Bolton, now reaching a plea deal over mishandling sensitive national security information, according to three sources who are now familiar with the matter. He intends to plead guilty to one felony count of illegal retention of sensitive national security information, according to one source. He's also agreed to pay more than $2 million in fines. A conviction on one count of illegal retention could come with the sentence between 0 and 60 months in prison. I still think this guy has skated. You know what they did to Roger Stone. You can like Roger Stone or not. They sent frogmen to his home to, like, swim up in the creek behind his house to pull him out of his home in front of CNN's cameras. I'm just saying, wasn't quite the same. They took Peter Navarro in ankle and hand shackles off of an airplane. Anyway. Bolton should be thankful, is my point. The Justice Department still has not commented and has said, just take a look at the court document indicating that there was a hearing set for June 26, which no longer is there. So I guess we will hear more later from the DOJ. And speaking of the DOJ, it seems that President Trump is going to make permanent the position of Todd Blanche as Attorney General. He is going to formally nominate him, we believe, today.

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3: We're Red Eye Radio. He's Eric Carlin. I'm Gary McNamara. Wow, we were talking about, agriculture and Trump lowering the tariffs on a bunch of things because the farmers are hurting here.
4: Yeah.
3: Did you hear the agricultural report right after that?
4: Mm.
3: How everything they're talking about, there's going to be resurgence because of the policy. They're worried about it.
4: Yeah.
3: In the last couple of days, this week, is when they went, oh, no. Could we lose Iowa? Could we lose some of the farming states? And if you look at it, now there's a number of reasons, but overall, when you look, we had a 50-year trade surplus in agriculture.
4: Yeah.
3: In for example, in 2016, we reached a high of $14.8 billion surplus in agriculture. Mm. You know what it was last year?
4: Mm.
3: Negative $50
4: billion. Yeah. Well,
3: And that's what the administration is worried about. There is always a problem when you cannot have a central government, use that term specifically, that can figure out how to make an economy run through tariffs. It can't be done.

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3: We're Red Eye Radio. He's Eric Harley and I'm Gary McNamara. Welcome and good morning coming up here. Man, the Plantner thing just still continues.
4: Yeah.
3: Even the interview we did on MS Now, it was like, wow, shut up.
4: Yeah. Stop talking.
3: But it's interesting, the number of people that know the one woman.
4: Yeah.
3: You know, the in Washington, they know who she is.
4: Right. Yeah.
3: And it's amazing because, yeah, and we'll get to some of that also. Plus, the whole John Bolton situation, sources saying he's pleading guilty to one charge. And we'll get that. We'll go specifically as to, you know, what's included there. The one thing I thought of was when you said, and the years, this was back years ago, when you just said, I believe he went into the Trump administration just to write the book.
4: Bolton, I think he vied for that job only to get the book deal.
3: Right.
4: And now you look at this plea deal and it's, you know, I mean, it's, again, more evidence in that direction.

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0: Investigate a fatal officer-involved shooting in Pittsburgh.
1: The police say that 29-year-old Jalen Green was acting erratically on the sidewalk behind the city's library, taking his clothes off and running alongside an officer's car. That officer tried to detain Green, who then allegedly resisted and began fighting with the officer, even reportedly hitting him in the head with his own flashlight. The taser then didn't properly subdue him. Another officer came in to assist before then firing his duty weapon, killing Green. His friends at Mossberg Boxing in Joplin say that he was a gentle soul with a troubled head. I'm Cy Albright, News Talk KTRG.
2: They were looking for Shayla Tilton of Carterville. And boy howdy, they found her. The Joplin police say last month she ran a red light at Jung and Schifferdecker and rammed into another vehicle, causing serious injuries to the two inside. Tilton is then accused of leaving the scene, walking to a nearby gas station with her young daughter, and leaving her there. She was reportedly taken into custody in Polk County, Missouri, then posted her $10,000 bond.
0: Last night, the Carthage Chamber of Commerce hosted their annual banquet to recognize local organizations and those who help make Carthage great. Carthage Chamber President and CEO Julie Reams told the completely packed room,
3: "It is an honor of a lifetime to work with such wonderful people and businesses, devoted volunteers, and the finest membership of businesses I feel in Southwest Missouri."
0: If you see news, text us at 417-782-1310. 70, it's 604, News Talk, KZRG.
2: 7th Street headache. Local businesses located on the historic Route 66 in Joplin say they're feeling the brunt of all that construction as the major road gets a big $61 million revamp. We've spoken with several business owners who are getting frustrated that their entrances have been blocked and that their customer traffic has been reduced. They're also angry that construction equipment is taking up their private property space. MoDOT's project between Rangeline and Schifferdecker may not be all the way complete for another 2.5 years.
0: Join Hinkle's Ace Hardware in Webb City for the store's 20th anniversary celebration this Saturday. Chris Hinkle says it's going to be a great afternoon.
4: We have brought in all the chefs from Big Green Egg, Traeger, and Weber, and they have got some really cool dishes that they're going to cook from 11 to 2 at the Webb City store.
0: If Dad is looking for a grill this Father's Day, this is the place to be. The store, located at 1201 South Madison in Webb City. Well, the Royals eked out a win last night, according to Joe Morgan.
5: What a night for baseball, starting with a wild one up in Minnesota. The Kansas City Royals outlasted the Twins 8-6, thanks to some serious clutch magic from Josh Rojas. Just hours after getting called up from AAA Omaha, Rojas stepped into the box in the ninth with the bases loaded. He slapped a two-run single straight up the middle to secure the comeback victory in his Royals debut. Closer to home, the Joplin Jailbirds kept the bats firing on the road. They crushed the Nevada Griffins 10-3 over at George T. Lyons Stadium in Nevada. And looking ahead to tonight, the Cardinals are back in action at the Lou. St. Louis kicks off a big home series against the division rivals Cincinnati Reds. First pitch at Busch is set for 7:15. 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
6: Here's your KZRG forecast. Got some wet weather on the way. We're partly sunny today, going up to 86. Heat index low 90s. Tonight, mostly cloudy, low near 70. Saturday, some early sun. Early afternoon, scatter storms possible, high of 84. Showers are likely by Saturday night. Jeff Eno in the KZRG Storm Center.
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0: KZRG Storm Tracker radar this morning showing no precipitation right now in the four-state area. 68 in Neosho, 72 in Pittsburgh, 70 in Baxter Springs, 70 in Joplin. 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
2: Ted Bohorquez, a.k.a. Steve's best friend, mentor, confidant, and really, really idol, I would say.
0: Local idol or American idol?
2: Well, I like to think I'm a full-blown American idol, but I suppose the judges are still out on that one.
0: Definitely. They are definitely out on that. Hey, today is not going to be too bad. Partly sunny with a high of 86. Tonight, mostly cloudy, down to 70 for the overnight low. Tomorrow, that's where the chance of showers and thunderstorms start up. 84 for the high, mostly cloudy with a chance of showers and thunderstorms, and 69 for the low tomorrow night. Sunday, we're going to get rain. Doesn't matter. It's 100% chance of rain. 100% chance of rain.
2: No avoiding it, huh?
0: No avoiding it.
2: Not even a little bit.
0: High of 83 on Sunday, and then more rain coming on Sunday night, down to 71. We do have a chance of some more showers and thunderstorms on Monday as well. Not as good as what's going to be happening on Sunday and Sunday night, though. We're going to find out the full scoop on the latest weather information from KZRG meteorologist Jeff Eno at 7:25 in the a.m. this morning.
2: Mm-hmm. Also at 6:40, we're giving away yet another $100 in less than 30 minutes from now. So be tuned in at around 6:40 to FM 102.9, 105.9, AM 1310 to see if you're walking away with $100 cash today.
0: Wow, my billfold is feeling lighter. You must have gotten it from me today.
2: Maybe. Who knows? Also, today is International Donut Day.
0: What?
2: I know.
0: Oh, I'm sorry. I should go.
2: Yeah, exactly. So, and at 8 o'clock today, at around 8:10, I should say, we have a very unique opportunity for you to win a dozen donuts.
0: Ooh.
2: In honor of International Donut Day. I'm not going to tell you what it is till we get there. It's a bit of a surprise, but I'll tell you this. You're going to want to be tuned in, and you're going to want to have the KZRG app downloaded. Those are the two things you need in order to win a dozen donuts. We'll explain it around 8:10 this morning. At 7:10, we'll be joined by Missouri U.S. Congressman Eric Burleson. We're going to be talking about health care in this country, an issue that is undoubtedly, in my mind, undoubtedly, going to become a top issue for voters in the midterms. We're going to be getting some insight on Congressman Burleson of the Republican Party as to what the heck the Republicans plan on doing to convince voters that they're the party to fix that issue. That's coming up at 7:10. All right, let's get into some news here, shall we? President Donald Trump's former White House national security advisor, one Mr. John Bolton, is now planning on pleading guilty to retaining classified information.
0: What?
2: Oh, hate to see it happen.
0: Did he have a Corvette parked in the garage?
2: Please, he's not the Biden crime family level of wealthy. He can't just store classified documents in a Corvette. I think he had it in a slug bug.
0: Is he like the
2: more
0: former,
2: economic car?
0: Is he like the former Obama administration guy that stuffed it down his pants and his shirt and stuff and coat?
2: Or like Mike Pence, who also admitted to having classified information that he forgot to turn over?
0: No.
2: I know.
0: Say it isn't so.
2: I'm starting to think that there's a really big issue with the retention of documents, because this is happening across the political spectrum.
0: You know, when you walk into a store, they have detectors that if you're trying to shoplift, the detectors will catch it and sound an alarm.
2: Uh-huh.
0: Maybe the White House needs to get some, or the White House and Congress needs to get like some alarms for documents. So if somebody's trying to take documents, it goes off.
2: That would be an interesting, so would the alarm go off every time a piece of paper goes through? I mean, no, how would they dictate which paper?
0: Somehow incorporate a sensor in each of those papers. So that whenever the sensor goes through, the detector goes off.
2: That sounds like a lot of money. We're building a sensor for every sheet of paper.
0: Yeah, but how much money are we, no, it's for each document, but how much money are we losing with these documents possibly?
2: I don't know.
0: We could be losing some.
2: That is possible. Now, authorities had raided John Bolton's home and his office in August of last year, and he was officially indicted in October of last year for retaining classified documents and information. We now, today, our big news is that he plans on pleading guilty. He's expected to plead guilty, accept a plea deal with federal authorities. Now, under this deal, he would be facing, in theory, he could be fined $2.25 million and could potentially avoid jail time altogether. However, technically, he does technically face a maximum of 5 years in prison, but that's up to the judge who sentences him. So the judge could say, no, the judge can give him 5 years. The judge can give him 5 days.
0: Well, it's my understanding that the alleged documents were being used as sources for a book deal or a book that he was publishing.
2: Very Biden-esque.
0: So I'm wondering if it happened to be that the book deal profited him like $2.25 million.
2: Well, you know, I'm starting to wonder what exactly these classified documents are that John Bolton had, that Biden had, that Trump had, that Pence had, that all these other people have had over the years. Is it really classified? Because I was thinking about this the other day when this story broke. You know, we have an issue in our government of overclassifying information.
0: True.
2: Lawmakers have been saying that for years now, whether it be the UFO stuff, whether it be the Epstein stuff, whether it be certain whatever, in certain investigations, they overclassify things. Is it possible? And I'm not defending John Bolton here. I'm just, you know, straight spitballing. Is it possible that the quote unquote classified information is just like their day planner for some random day in November
17: of 2018. You know what I mean? That's technically classified.
0: I think I know the classified documents that were taken by Joe Biden that were found in his garage.

0: Which ones were those?
1: Those were ones that were how to fix a Corvette that's sitting in the same garage with the documents.
0: Root cause for immigration.
1: We've got to look for that root cause. Yeah.
0: Now, and so anyway, I was just thinking about that because it would be one thing if these guys, if the classified documents they stole or took with them improperly were the nuclear launch codes. That's one deal. It's another deal if what they have is just the day planner for a certain general during a certain wartime operation. That doesn't really matter where the general was on that day. That's in the past, right? So I think that there is sort of a spectrum of problematicness when it comes to what the actual contents of these classified documents are. But we'll never know because they're classified.
1: That's true. That's very true, unless somebody leaks them before they get reobtained by the government.
0: Yeah. So we'll see what the dealio on this is. We'll have more details for you as they become available. It's funny, too, not to harp on this issue. I want to move on to something else. But this whole classified document issue really did remind me of insider trading in that both parties are screaming to the hill and back that we need to stop it. But both parties are actively doing it. Both parties are actively walking out with classified information and then yelling at the other party for doing it. Both parties are actively insider trading and then yelling at the other party to do it or for doing it. Both parties say we need to stop it, and neither party is taking any proactive measure to actually stop it. They're kind of kindred spirits, those two problems.
1: I can hear it now. They're both saying to each other, you stop it.
0: Is that how they're doing it?
1: Yeah, that's the way they're doing it.
0: Uh-huh. All right, moving on from there. The Kansas Department of Transportation, they gave us a ring this week, and they said, hey, Ted and Steve, can you do us a favor? And we said, yes, we will model for your new roadside statues. No, you don't need to pay us. We're happy to volunteer our time. And they said, oh, my God, no, that is not what we want from you at all.
1: No, they definitely don't want a statue of you.
0: No, certainly not. They said, hey, help us remind Kansas drivers out there to be aware and use extra caution because nearly 400 bicyclists are participating in the 52nd annual Biking Across Kansas Tour, and it's beginning this Saturday, the 6th.
1: Tomorrow. Wow.
0: Yeah. This is pretty sweet. We're going to be giving you all the details on this story coming up in less than 20 minutes at around 6:40.
1: They need to have a bicycle lane on every single highway.
0: Do they?
1: They really need it, especially for an event like this.
0: He said sarcastically.
1: How'd you guess?
0: KCRG News Time 6:20.
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3: Number three.
1: Trump said that when it comes to retrieving the enriched uranium from Iran's allegedly destroyed nuclear program, the only two countries that will be allowed to retrieve it are the United States and China. Wait. I thought China was the bad guy.
3: Number two.
1: The Housing and Urban Development Secretary said that they are cracking down on nonprofit funding. NGOs will no longer have their federal funding automatically renewed, regardless of results or efficiency. Instead, there will be merit-based funding considerations.
3: Number one.
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1: Ones that make blueberry donuts.
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1: Oh, yes. 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
0: What is the best donut shop in the area? 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Coming up, what's going on with your money? 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
4: Here's your KZRG forecast. Upper level low pressure approaching Sunday. Looks like the best shot at rain will be Saturday night on into Sunday. And then it is going to get hot. Sticky today, partly sunny, up to 86, the heat index in the low 90s. Tonight, mostly cloudy, low near 70. Saturday, some early sun, clouds build in. Early afternoon, scattered storms possible, high of 84. Showers are likely Saturday night, could hear thunder. And then more showers for Sunday. Again, we could hear thunder, high of 83. Jeff Eno in the KCRG Storms.
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6: 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Meta is rolling out an Instagram subscription service for $3.99 a month called Instagram Plus, which adds features such as stories that last for 48 hours, double the amount of time for non-paying users. The new service is aimed at helping Meta diversify its revenue base. The photo sharing app will continue to be available for free, and nothing will change for non-paying users. SpaceX has told banks in its $75 billion initial public offering that it is set on the $135 a share price that the firm disclosed in its amended IPO filing. Reuters reports that the company's decision is the latest sign that Elon Musk is intent on holding the largest ever initial offering. CrowdStrike CEO George Kurtz said on CNBC that concerns surrounding AI-powered cyber threats are becoming a growing tailwind for the company, but investors expecting to see that impact in the first quarter were looking too soon. CrowdStrike reported stronger than expected results earlier this week and raised its full year outlook. Futures are currently mixed. That's your money now.
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12: Today it's going to be partly sunny. We're expecting a high of 86. Heat index values could be as high as 92. Winds are going to be out of the south, gusting as high as 23 miles per hour. Mostly cloudy tonight, down to 70 for the overnight low. Tomorrow, a chance of showers and thunderstorms, 84 for the high. More chances of showers and thunderstorms. In fact, increased chance for tomorrow night, 69 for the overnight low. Then on Sunday, yeah, we're going to have rain no matter what. 100% chance of rain on Sunday with a high of 83. A little bit lesser chance, but still quite a good chance of rain on Sunday night. 71 for the overnight low. And then on Monday, you guessed it, more chances of thunderstorms with a high of 89. We are going to be talking to KZRG meteorologist Jeff Eno. That'll be at 7:25 this morning. But right now, I'm going to let you hear from Ted Bohorquez.
13: Oh, you're going to let them hear? Please.
12: Yes, I'm being nice and letting you talk.
13: No,
12: switch.
13: That's a punishment. You're going to punish the four states.
12: I'm joking.
13: By letting them hear me. Hey, we are going to love to not punish you with some terrible, terrible voice of Ted Bohorquez, but the sweet, sultry voice of a one Mr. Chris Plant, who's going to be joining us at 9. Clay Travis and Buck Sexton, they'll be cracking the mic at 11. Sean Hannity at 2 and Mark Levin, they're going to be here at 5. And you know what's even better than hearing Ted's voice? Hearing your name. We're going to be playing probably your name just after the news at around 6:40 when we draw your name from the Fez of Fortune. Somebody's walking away with $100 cash today. Somebody whose name we're pulling out of the Fez. And let's just be honest with ourselves. We all know that you've been having a sweet, sweet good luck spree recently. So let's keep that winning going. It's probably going to be you whose name we pull out of the Fez in less than 10 minutes.
12: It had to be you.
13: I mean, it's got to be someone. Why
12: it's
13: not gotta you?
12: It's got to be you.
13: Why not you? That's coming up in less than 10 minutes at around 6:40. On News Talk, KZRG.
12: And 6:30, I'm Steve Scott.
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12: 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Topping out at 86 today, your complete forecast with KZRG meteorologist Jeff Eno following sports. That will be at 6:38. 68 in Neosho, 72 in Pittsburgh. It's 70 in Galena, 70 in Joplin. 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
14: World leaders such as President Trump and Iran's supreme leader and separate meeting involving Ukrainian President Vladimir Zelensky and Russian President Putin are hoping to meet up separately to start talks on ending their own respective wars. Madeline Rivera has more.
15: The president says if it did happen, he would be respectful.
16: I don't want to meet, but if I did meet, I'd be honored to meet him. I'd like to see if we make a deal.
15: So again, the president maintaining that the U.S. will win either militarily or on paper, even as peace talks stall. With no timeline as to when the conflict in the Middle East will end, though, Ukrainian President Vladimir Zelensky is taking steps to end the war in his country. He's proposing direct engagement with Russian President Vladimir Putin, saying it would be wrong to wait until Europe returns to the center of attention. Zelensky says in a letter to Putin, I am proposing a meeting. We also believe that the United States must be part of the process. This is what could help shape a new security architecture for our part of the world.
12: China's president going on a trip, going to be visiting North Korea for the first time in 7 years.
17: After seeing North Korea get tight with Russia in recent years, China is making moves to preserve its traditional relationship with the regime in Pyongyang. Analysts say President Xi Jinping will try to reassert his influence over Kim Jong-un. His two-day state visit to North Korea starts on Monday. The two men last met in Beijing last September at a military parade also attended by Russian leader Vladimir Putin. North Korea has supplied Russia with troops and weapons to support its war against Ukraine. Jonathan Savage, Fox News.
14: President Trump is hoping to open up hundreds of millions of dollars to boost U.S. coal plants.
18: The Trump administration will dole out nearly $700 million to build and expand coal plants and a new export terminal in California.
16: We're taking historic action to bring down the price of energy and the cost of living for all Americans with the power of clean, beautiful coal.
18: President Trump has pushed to expand coal production, criticizing alternative renewable energy sources as too expensive and unreliable. Relying on the Defense Production Act to protect critical domestic industries, the president says funds will ensure more than a dozen coal plants in 10 states remain open and online. At the White House, Jared Halpern, Fox News.
12: It's cloudy, 70 at 6:33, News Talk, KZRG.
14: Jasper County Prosecutor Teresa Kinney says charges against Ryan Palmer involving three separate victims have now been filed together in a single criminal case. Steve Smith has more.
19: Under Missouri law, charges may be joined in one case when they arise from a related pattern of behavior, involve similar methods, or rely on overlapping evidence. The 53-year-old Palmer pleaded not guilty to first-degree sexual abuse and sexual contact. In late May, Palmer worked as a Carthage school's athletic trainer until he was fired after a student said he sexually touched her while she was seeking treatment. He now faces accusations, though, from three students. Steve Smith, News Talk KZRG.
12: Join Hinkle's Ace Hardware in Webb City for the store's 20th anniversary celebration this Saturday. That's tomorrow. Chris Hinkle says the store at 1201 South Madison in Webb City will be the place to be.
20: So from 11 to 2, spin the wheel, get free prizes. There'll be a lot of fun things on there. the vendors have been adding things. We've been adding things. So we'll have a lot of neat things on there. And then we've got a scavenger hunt for the kids. Everybody wins a prize for that as well.
12: What? Ooh.
13: I thought it was cool. I was excited.
12: Kick off summer right and bring the whole family along for samples, savings, and more at Hinkle's Ace Hardware in Webb City. If you see news, text us at 417-782-1310.
13: Woo!
12: It's 70 at 635.
13: Are you making fun of me?
12: KZRG, yes, I am.
14: Oh. Well, it's kind of hard to follow that, I think, Steve.
12: You can try.
14: Carthage is getting ready for a busy weekend of historic celebrations. Tourism director Melissa Little told News Talk KZRG they really take pride in their city.
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12: It's Homer Simpson's favorite day. 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
22: 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Established by the Salvation Army in 1938, it's celebrated on the first Friday in June to honor the organization's Donut Lassies and Donut Girls, the women who traveled to France to serve donuts and snacks to soldiers during World War I. To mark the day, the Salvation Army is distributing donuts to veterans in several cities across the U.S. and have planned other events in Washington, D.C. 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Tanya J. Powers, Fox News.
12: Well, the Royals pulled one out last night, according to Joe Morgan.
14: What a night for baseball, starting with a wild one up in Minnesota. The Kansas City Royals outlasted the Twins 8-6, thanks to some serious clutch magic from Josh Rojas. Just hours after getting called up from AAA Omaha, Rojas stepped into the box in the ninth with the bases loaded. He slapped a two-run single straight up the middle to secure the comeback victory in his Royals debut. Closer to home, the Joplin Jailbirds kept the bats firing on the road. They crushed the Nevada Griffins 10-3 over at George T. Lyons Stadium in Nevada. And looking ahead to tonight, the Cardinals are back in action at the Lou. St. Louis kicks off a big home series against the division rivals Cincinnati Reds. First pitch at Busch is set for 7:15. 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
23: Here's your KZRG forecast. Upper-level low pressure approaching Sunday. Looks like the best shot at rain will be Saturday night on into Sunday. And then it is going to get hot. Sticky today, partly sunny, up to 86. The heat index in the low 90s. Tonight, mostly cloudy, low near 70. Saturday, some early sun. Clouds build in. Early afternoon, scattered storms possible. High of 84. Showers are likely Saturday night. Could hear thunder. And then more showers for Sunday. Again, we could hear thunder. High of 83. Jeff Eno in the KZRG Storm Center.
12: Clean sweep this morning on the KZRG Storm Tracker radar. It's cloudy at 68 in Neosho, 72 in Pittsburgh, it's 70 in Diamond, 70 in Joplin. News Talk KZRG with 100 weather updates every 24 hours. 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
10: A bit lesser chance of rain, but 71 for the overnight low. And then on Monday, even a lesser chance, but we still have a chance of thunder boomers with a high of 89 on Monday.
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10: Woo.
11: Well, it is now just after 6:40, which means we will be drawing a name from
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11: 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Steve has the fez in his hands.
10: Hold
11: currently.
10: On, I got to rotate it a little bit more and shake it up.
11: All right, he's shaking it up. All right, Steve has drawn a winner or slow. Oh, there it is. He has the winner. He's handed it across the board to me. Today's $100 winner is Jason Myers. Get that cheer sound effect. Look at that. Big shout out to Juicy J. Jason Myers walking away with $100. Congratulations to you, good sir. We'll give you a ring later on today. And if you are not Juicy J, a.k.a. Jason Myers, don't worry. We'll be emptying out the fez. We'll be giving away more code words today. When you hear them, text them to 417-782-1310. And on Monday, we'll be drawing yet another winner.
10: Another one?
11: Another one.
10: And oh, man, I better reload my billfold. Jeez.
11: Yes, it will probably be you. All right, we were going to be talking about a bike ride tour that is happening in Kansas, but we got a text message from Donnie. Donnie was asking about those missing nuclear scientists. If you ever want to hear something in the news or know about something that you think isn't being talked about in the news, you can always text us or call us, and we'll talk about those things. We'll keep you informed. So thanks, Donnie, for giving us a text at 417-782-1310. We do have an update for you on those missing nuclear scientists. We had an update for you earlier this week. We have another one for you today. Very basically, quick synopsis if you're not up to speed. More than 11 scientists tied to America's nuclear or space travel programs has gone missing in very suspicious ways over the past 5 years or so. And the body of one of those scientists was suddenly found just this week. 54-year-old Melissa Cassius. She was an individual that worked for the Los Alamos National Laboratory, Los Alamos in New Mexico, famously where the Manhattan Project took place, where America developed the first nuclear bomb. Mm-hmm. They've been working on nuclear projects for the United States government ever since. She worked there, and one day in 2025, she randomly, mysteriously decided to wander into the New Mexico forest on a random day in June.
10: Leaving her house in Taos, New Mexico.
11: Yeah. She left her house. She left her husband. She left her child.
10: Her cell phone's all wiped with all the records on them, just completely wiped. I mean, somebody committing suicide, they want to really take the time to do all that.
11: Yeah. Well, we don't know if she committed suicide yet, but
10: she left
11: her personal belongings, her purse, her driver's license. She had multiple cell phones, left all of them, as Steve pointed out, data being wiped and all. Well, she went missing in June of 2025. No one had seen her since until just this week. A hiker had stumbled upon her body randomly in the McGaffrey Ridge area of the Carson National Forest. And next to her body was a gun, which is where some people are saying, well, that kind of looks like or stinks of suicide. We don't know officially yet. Now, we have some updates for you on this. Since this has been revealed, her family has wholeheartedly rejected the suicide theory. Her relatives say there is no way that suicide was involved. There's no way that she would have done that, and that they think foul play may be involved here. Now, relatives on her parents' side took to Facebook, where they said that the area that her body had been found, again, the McGaffrey Ridge area, the Carson National Forest in New Mexico, had been searched previously. And no one found her body then. So it's a little suspicious that suddenly some random hiker is finding her body now, on top of the fact that the National Parks Department are doing active work in that area. Right now, currently, in the year 2026, nearly a year since her disappearance, and nobody had found the body up until this weekend. That's kind of suspicious.
10: Very.
11: It was also revealed that where the gun thing might come from is apparently Melissa Cassius, 54-year-old individual that went missing and has now been found. Apparently, she was known to have a concealed carry. She was known to carry.
10: Mm-hmm.
11: So it is possible that the gun that was there was just her everyday carry that she had. It hasn't been revealed the caliber yet. It hasn't been revealed if she's the owner of the gun that was found near her body. It hasn't been revealed if she used that gun to shoot herself. It's possible she went out there and had a heart attack and there was just her concealed carry on her. We don't know the cause of death. We don't know if guns were involved. We don't know if poison was involved. Was it a bear attack? We don't know yet. We're waiting to get that information.
10: Well, according to the evidence that was mentioned in the story, I don't know that a bear attack would happen because supposedly the body was left out in the elements and was undisturbed a year later.
11: Yeah, which is also very suspicious, by the way. Which, by the way, technically, if you get attacked by a bear and then your body's left there, it's technically undisturbed if nobody touches it after.
10: But that's neither undisturbed is like it would not be torn apart.
11: I suppose so. Yeah, you could probably imply that. And that's the other suspicious thing. This woman's body allegedly has been out in the woods for nearly an entire calendar year. And it's still, from what we understand, and this could change as more details come about, but as of today, from what we all know, apparently in still pretty decent condition. That is weird, considering it was found in a national forest. And there are predators out there. There are birds of prey, like raptors out there. There are bears out there. There are cougars are out there. There's
10: older
11: rain.
10: Ladies are out there.
11: Who?
10: Cougars.
11: Older women?
10: Yeah, they're called cougars.
11: Steve, first of all, there's no such thing as an older woman. There is just a woman with a lot of experience.
10: You apparently have not taken part in the language because they call older women who are looking for younger guys cougars.
11: You apparently are not getting the hint. Never call a woman older. Call her experienced, Steve.
10: Seasoned.
11: So seasoned.
10: Salt and pepper.
11: Uh-huh. All right. Getting weird over there, Steve is. Hungry and
10: pepper.
11: Weird, Steve is currently. So anyway, this is what's kind of suspicious about this whole thing. Now, here's what's something that's interesting, and I would like to give me and Steve a little bit of credit here, a pat on the back for us here. This scientist, this missing scientist, her family is now working with a private investigator who said, quote, "You don't need to be a hunter, a scientist, or a cop to know that a human body is not going to be left out in the elements and undisturbed a year later," end quote. That is exactly what Steve and I said earlier this week when they found her body, apparently in somewhat decent condition, nearly a year after her disappearance. That in of itself is suspicious.
10: Very.
11: Now, the question is, what is it suspicious of? What does that mean? Tinfoil hat. Here's my theory. Here's what it looks like. This is straight conspiracy theory, by the way, just a little asterisk. Here's my theory. Here's what it kind of looks like. It kind of looks like somebody disappeared this woman, and then suddenly, thanks to podcasters and quote-unquote the fringe conspiracy theory right, started talking about this story. It garnered and ginned up enough media attention that mainstream media started reporting on it. Then whoever disappeared her body went, uh-oh, they're onto us. Quick, let's just huck her body out into the woods somewhere to make it look like a suicide, to make it look like she just died out into the woods. And surely a hiker will eventually stumble upon it. That's kind of what it looks like. It looks like her body wasn't originally there based off of what information we have currently. It seems like her body was in a much safer, much more controlled environment for a while, then thrown out into the elements. Because if it was just out in the woods for nearly a year, you would think some birds would come and start picking at it. And maybe they have. We just don't have all the information yet. But when we get it, we'll let you know. KZRG News Time 650.
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13: Number three.
10: Trump said that when it comes to retrieving the enriched uranium from Iran's allegedly destroyed nuclear program, the only two countries that'll be allowed to retrieve it are the United States and China. Wait a minute, I thought China was the bad guy.
13: Number two.
10: The Housing and Urban Development Secretary said that they are cracking down on nonprofit funding. NGOs will no longer have their federal funding automatically renewed regardless of results or efficiency. Instead, there's going to be merit-based funding considerations.
13: Number one.
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14: They said Dude's Donuts.
11: Dude's Donuts.
10: In Joplin. That's on Main Street around 24th Street, I believe. 23rd, 24th.
11: Yeah. We also have a lot of Super Donuts. A lot of people saying Super Donuts is the
10: Super.
11: Best place. 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Let us know. Coming up, Hannity's Morning Minute.
15: Here's your KZRT forecast. Upper level low pressure approaching Sunday. Looks like the best shot at rain will be Saturday night on into Sunday. And then it is going to get hot. Sticky today, partly sunny, up to 86. The heat index in the low 90s. Tonight, mostly cloudy, low near 70. Saturday, some early sun. Clouds build in. Early afternoon, scattered storms possible. High of 84. Showers are likely Saturday night. Could hear thunder. And then more showers for Sunday. Again, we could hear thunder. High of 83. Jeff Eno in the KZRG Storms.
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0: Our neighbor that happens to be a woman. 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
5: News this hour from Town Hall. I'm John Scott. The Senate has passed legislation to fund President Trump's immigration enforcement agencies. It happened early this morning. This came after weeks of delays and fierce backlash to an unrelated $1.776 billion settlement fund that threatened to derail the bill. Senators voted for the $70 billion legislation to fund immigration and customs enforcement and border patrol for the next 3 years. Stalled ceasefire talks. More from Karen Chamas.
6: Hezbollah has rejected the latest ceasefire agreement reached between Israel and the Lebanese government, demanding a complete Israeli withdrawal. Thursday's announcement came as Israeli strikes killed at least four people and a UN peacekeeper. A statement by Hezbollah's leader, Naim Qassem, was read out by a news presenter for Hezbollah's Al-Manar news station. In the statement, Qassem said the agreement's demand that Hezbollah fighters leave southern Lebanon under fire would mean surrender, defeat, and achieving the enemy's goals. He added, "What we're concerned about is an end to the aggression, ceasefire, and Israel's withdrawal." I'm Karen Chamas.
5: The United States imposing sanctions on Cuban President Miguel Díaz-Canel, his wife, and three other individuals. The action, the latest move by the Trump administration to pressure the island's leadership, it drew immediate condemnation from Havana. American Airlines temporarily suspending some of its routes for this summer. Bill Alexander with a report.
7: It's because steep jet fuel costs continue to strain carriers' budgets amid the war with Iran. In a statement, American said it had adjusted service for select routes in August and September and that impacted travelers would be offered alternative arrangements or refunds. American said the changes were in line with wider industry trends.
5: More on these stories from townhall.com.
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8: No one gives you more accurate weather more often than News Talk. KZRG, heading for a high of 86. Your complete forecast with KZRG meteorologist Jeff Eno. Following sports, that'll be at 7:08. It's cloudy. It's 68 in Neosho, 72 in Pittsburgh, 71 in Carl Junction, 71 in Joplin. 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They were selling illegal weight loss drugs online.
9: And now Jason Houston and Casey Kreider in some trouble with the feds, who seized a plethora of different property items from a few different locations near Seneca and Carl Junction on Wednesday. And the two men were calling it Bloom Research. They had allegedly shipped tens of thousands of packages and made millions off their operation the last few years, and had also reportedly, though, been under the watchful eye of the government for some time now. I'm Cy Albright, you saw KZRG.
10: They found her. Shayla Tilton of Carterville has been found. Joplin police say last month she ran a red light at Jung.

0: and Schifferdecker and rammed into another vehicle, causing serious injuries to the two inside. Tilton is then accused of leaving the scene, walking to a nearby gas station with her young daughter and leaving her there. She was reportedly taken into custody in Polk County, Missouri, and then posted her $10,000 bond.
1: Last night, the Carthage Chamber of Commerce hosting their annual banquet to recognize local organizations and those who help make Carthage great. Carthage Chamber President and CEO Julie Reams told the completely packed room,
2: "It is an honor of a lifetime to work with such wonderful people and businesses, devoted volunteers, and the finest membership and businesses I feel in Southwest Missouri."
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0: 7th Street Headache. Local businesses located on historic Route 66 in Joplin say they were feeling the brunt of all that construction as the major road gets a big $61 million revamp. We've spoken with several business owners who are frustrated that their entrances have been blocked and that their customer traffic has been reduced. They're also angry that construction equipment is taking up their private property and space. MoDOT's project between Rangeline and Schifferdecker may not be all the way done for another 2.5 years.
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3: 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Text the word Burleson to 417-782-1310 for your daily shot at $100 cash with KZRG's Quick Cash. That's B-R-U-L-I-S-O-N, Burleson. In honor of Missouri U.S. Congressman Eric Burleson, who's joining us in less than 5 minutes.
1: Join Hinkle's Ace Hardware in Webb City for the store's 20th anniversary celebration tomorrow. Chris Hinkle says it's going to be a great afternoon.
4: We have brought in all the chefs from Big Green Egg, Traeger, and Weber, and they have got some really cool dishes that they're going to cook from 11 to 2 at the Webb City store.
1: If Dad is looking for a grill this Father's Day, this is the place to be. The store at 1201 South Madison in Webb City. Did the Royals pull it out last night in the ninth? Joe Morgan's got the answer.
0: What a night for baseball, starting with a wild one up in Minnesota. The Kansas City Royals outlasted the Twins 8-6, thanks to some serious clutch magic from Josh Rojas. Just hours after getting called up from AAA Omaha, Rojas stepped into the box in the ninth with the bases loaded. He slapped a two-run single straight up the middle to secure the comeback victory in his Royals debut. Closer to home, the Joplin Jailbirds kept the bats firing on the road. They crushed the Nevada Griffins 10-3 over at George T. Lyon Stadium in Nevada. And looking ahead to tonight, the Cardinals are back in action at the Lou. St. Louis kicks off a big home series against the division rivals Cincinnati Reds. First pitch at Busch is set for 7:15. 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
5: Here's your KZRG forecast. Got some wet weather on the way. We're partly sunny today, going up to 86. Heat index low 90s. Tonight, mostly cloudy, low near 70. Saturday, some early sun. Early afternoon, scattered storms possible, high of 84. Showers are likely by Saturday night. Jeff Eno in the KZRG Storm Center.
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1: No rain showing up this morning on the KZRG Storm Tracker radar. It's cloudy at 68 in Neosho, 72 in Pittsburgh, 71 in Webb City, 71 in Joplin. News Talk KZRG with 100 weather updates every single 24 hours. 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
3: 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Joining us live this morning is Missouri U.S. Congressman Eric Burleson. Congressman, thanks for joining us this morning.
12: Good morning, Ted. How are you?
3: Very good, sir. Very good. Congressman, there's a lot in the news, so I want to jump right into it. Here on News Talk KZRG, something we've been following very, very closely is the story of your beard growth. I'm very pleased to see its continued strength. My question for you, Congressman, are you on to the beard oil stage yet?
12: I'm not. What can you tell me about that? I'm not aware of that.
3: Well, I'll tell you nothing. I'm clean shaven, but we have a couple of coworkers we could hook you up with, and they'll be your beard guru if you need, Congressman.
12: Okay. Sounds good.
3: But jokes aside, a very serious, real current issue is healthcare. The midterms, they're coming up, Congressman, and a major issue that American voters are going to be looking at is healthcare. And I know you, Congressman, you have been doing the rounds. You have been screaming from every hill you can that Republicans need to get on this problem. And I know that you have some proposed solutions. Walk us through what Republicans are doing to try and get their thumb on the healthcare issue.
12: Yeah, this is a top priority. When you poll, Americans, they say 79% say that the healthcare system is in crisis. And they know that we need to reform it. They even Democrats admit that Obamacare is a complete and abject failure. So what do we do? I think that we need to give people an alternative off-ramp from Obamacare. And that's what my bill does. It's called the Great American Healthcare Plan. And it provides a health savings account for every U.S. citizen who you can put in money into your plan before you pay taxes. So it's tax-free money goes into the account. You can invest it and it grows tax-free, and you spend it tax-free, and you can spend it on everything from your health insurance premiums to your deductibles, copay, fitness membership, and healthy food. And so not only are you getting tax-free health care, but you're getting tax-free groceries. So no tax on groceries. And so that's my bill. And again, it's called the Great American Healthcare Plan. And I think that the American people, they need us to be bold. And this is a bold solution that can get us off this train wreck that is Obamacare.
3: Yeah. It's Missouri U.S. Congressman Eric Burleson here on News Talk KZRG. Congressman, why does it seem like you and only a handful of other Republicans are the ones really beating the health care drum? It seems like this is something that Republicans can beat the Democrats on. You know, anecdotally, I have a good friend of mine that is type 1 diabetic, so they have a lot of experience with the health care system. And they jokingly, but very seriously at the same time, told me that they will vote for any party that fixes the health care system. This seems like an easy win for Republicans if y'all just buckle down and get to work on it. Why does it seem like other Republicans in D.C. aren't taking it seriously?
12: When I talk about healthcare policy to most of my colleagues, their eyes glaze over. I think that it's a topic that is really, really difficult. It's extremely complicated. But if you really think, the more you understand it, the more you understand it's really not that complicated. We've made it complicated. It is a very simple thing. Healthcare is a service that's deliverable just like any other service in the marketplace. And so we just need to return it to a free market. And I think people are smart if they understand, if we simplify the healthcare system, people will be able to intelligently navigate it. And we just need to trust patients to do and to spend money in ways in which they know is in their best interest, just like all other aspects of life. So I think that the Democrats have set the bar really low for us. I mean, you can't get any worse than this, right? Like this is when you're paying when the average family of four is paying $27,000 a year on average in monthly premium or annual premiums for their health insurance, and you've got a $5,000, $7,500, $10,000 deductible. How does it get worse than that? Like, so I think the bar is set pretty low. If we can make it better, then I think that you're right. We will win over voters, and we should try. We shouldn't leave the field with this opportunity at hand.
3: Yeah. KZRG News Time, just after 7:15. We're live now with Missouri U.S. Congressman Eric Burleson. Congressman, I want to shift gears on you here. I want to talk about this really interesting new thing that's coming out. I mean, it's not new, unfortunately, but we're just starting to hear about it in an organized way. And that is left-leaning billionaires, these giant super PACs. Now, reports are coming out that they are, you know, basically infiltrating right-leaning movements, MAGA movements, trying to adopt right-leaning MAGA language in order to shoehorn things like ESG, things like, climate change policy, things of that nature. This is something that's been going on for a long time now, and finally people are starting to call them out on this. Can you walk us through this issue, and have you seen it play out with your colleagues in D.C.?
12: Yeah, I think that there's a few things that, like, I've watched happen just recently in these primaries that voters need to be very aware of. One is that you've got lefty people that have figured out in races that they can't win over, you know, our voters. They will deceptively basically become a wolf in sheep's clothing. So you have there was just recently a Chip Roy, who is arguably the most conservative member of the, you know, I mean, he and I are probably two of the most conservative members in Congress, I believe. And and he was the enemy number one for the big solar industry. And so they decided that they had to take him out in his primary for Texas attorney general. And they didn't do it by saying Chip Roy has gone after the solar industry. They knew that that wouldn't work. So what did they do? They paid for it. These people, I mean, one of the guys, billionaires that was funding it is the former head of the Sierra Club. Okay, so this is not a MAGA Republican, but they basically cut ads, creating a false organization to imitate a conservative organization, and then ran ads attacking Chip Roy from the right, saying Chip Roy wasn't conservative enough. And so it's really an interesting and brilliant strategy. But I just, I saw that happen. And I thought, my goodness, I mean, they can do that to Chip Roy. They can do that to anybody. And hopefully people start catching on to this kind of stuff. The other thing that happened to pay attention to is what happened in the Thomas Massie race. And look, regardless of how people feel about Thomas Massie, I have a lot of respect for the man. I think he's a very principled individual. I know that he rubbed Trump the wrong way. But at the end of the day, Thomas Massie has always been Thomas Massie. And some of the ads, these last minute ads that were going after him, they were using AI and making it look like he was walking out of like a nightclub with AOC and Ilhan Omar and stuff. And it looked real. Like these AI videos looked like you'd caught him on like security camera footage. And the voters, a lot of voters are not familiar with AI, and they don't have that instinct to know, okay, that's fake, that's AI. There's videos that I will see on Facebook and stuff that my daughters are like, Dad, that's AI. And I'm like, oh, dang it. You fooled me. But we have to be really cognizant of that stuff, that that's coming out more and more.
3: Yeah. Yeah, exactly. And Congressman Eric Burleson here on News Talk KZRG. We're up against the clock here, but really what the issue at hand is there are left-leaning organizations funded by as far left as you can get, basically pretending to be MAGA and telling voters that these conservatives are not conservative enough, and that really, you know, climate change is about the economy and about cutting costs. And really, that's what it is. And adopting conservative language to try and push very unconservative policies. And do you think that is a fair synopsis that voters need to describe this issues that voters should be aware of?
12: Absolutely. Absolutely. And, you know, we had this happened not too long ago in Missouri. We had Claire McCaskill who, you know, as she was approaching reelection, Missouri was turning red. She was not going to win reelection. But she basically deceptively, they used a dark money pack that, and created a fake conservative PAC to attack some of her more legitimate opponents on that were in the Republican side. And so, yeah, we have to be ready. I mean, just be cognizant, especially when you see these outside organizations that are paying for these ads. Just try to do your research. Some of them are legitimate. They've been around for a long time. When you see ads from groups like Club for Growth or Americans for Prosperity, these groups have been around. They have a reputation. You know exactly who they are and who they're going to advocate for. But when you see like brand new organizations that have only popped up this year, that's when you ought to like raise the flag and take a look.
3: Yeah, absolutely right. Missouri U.S. Congressman Eric Burleson, thank you very much for joining us this morning.
12: Have a good weekend.
3: Bye. As to you, sir. We'll talk to you again soon. That was U.S. Congressman Eric Burleson here on News Talk KZRG.
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13: Number three.
1: Trump said that when it comes to retrieving the enriched uranium from Iran's allegedly destroyed nuclear program, only two countries will be allowed to retrieve it. Those are the United States and China. Well, I thought China was kind of the bad guy.
13: Number two.
1: The Housing and Urban Development Secretary said that they are cracking down on nonprofit funding. NGOs will no longer have their federal funding automatically renewed, regardless of results or efficiency. Instead, there will be merit-based funding considerations.
13: Number one.
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5: Here's your KZRG forecast. Upper level low pressure approaching Sunday. Looks like the best shot at rain will be Saturday night on into Sunday. And then it is going to get hot. Sticky today, partly sunny, up to 86. The heat index in the low 90s. Tonight, mostly cloudy, low near 70. Saturday, some early sun. Clouds build in. Early afternoon, scattered storms possible. High of 84. Showers are likely Saturday night. Could hear thunder. And then more showers for Sunday. Again, we could hear thunder. High of 83. Jeff Eno in the KZRG Storms.
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8: Steve Scott from News Talk KZRG, and on the line with us is the one and only KZRG meteorologist, Jeff Eno. Good morning, Jeff.
9: Hey, good morning. Good morning, Steve, Ted. Hopefully this Friday is going well so far.
8: Is it going well for you, Ted?
10: So far, but there's still a lot of game left.
8: Yeah, we're gonna stuff him full of donuts here in about 30 minutes, or about, I guess it's actually 40 minutes is when we're gonna do that. Now the weather is great for a National Donut Day today, I understand.
9: Yes, yeah, not too bad. Temperatures, just slightly above average. Partly sunny day, staying dry today. The heat index, though, we got a little of the air you can wear. The heat index in the low 90s, so a little sticky here ahead of that system that's coming in. We keep it dry tonight, mostly cloudy. Overnight low around 70. That's getting close to about 10 degrees above average. And then as for Saturday, we've got that system coming through, a little low pressure. It's going to bring eventually some rain. We'll see some early sun Saturday, but then increasing clouds early afternoon, scattered storms possible. It's one of those kind of the hit-or-miss style storms, getting up to 84. But then we get a little more coverage in for Saturday night. Showers are likely, maybe some thunder. And then Sunday, we continue with the showers. I don't know if we can call it a washout, but Sunday is going to be wet. Could hear thunder. The good news is, according to the National Weather Service, no severe weather expected at this time. So just some garden variety showers. Again, maybe some rumbles of thunder. High of 83 Sunday. Showers continue into Sunday night. And then even into the early part of Monday, as that system starts to push off to the north, mostly sunny. Chance of showers and storms, scattered variety again into early afternoon with a high near 90. Trouble is then that ridge of high pressure builds back in, and it is going to get hot. We'll see low 90s on Tuesday, and it looks like we are going to see the mid-90s as we get into Thursday. So get set for that. It is about to get steamy, even more steamy.
8: Jeff, I want to say thank you for teaching me a brand new weather term that I had not heard in my 50-plus years of broadcasting.
9: Okay.
8: Air that you can wear.
9: Air you can wear. That's right.
8: Yeah, yes. I heard that before. So
9: that's
8: just to let you know.
9: That's the sticky shirt term, I guess.
8: Ooh, yep. Sticky shirt. Ooh,
10: gross. Yep. I prefer air you can wear instead of sticky shirt weather.
9: Yeah, well, you know what I'm saying. The shirt that sticks to your back, that sort of thing. Yep. Especially if you're driving around with no AC. That gets a little rough. I've done it.
10: Oh, yeah. That is not fun. Jeff, thank you very much for joining us this morning. We appreciate you, man. We'll talk to you soon.
9: Always. Have a good weekend, fellas.
10: As do you, good sir. That was Jeff with that weather outlook. You're on News Talk KZRG.
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8: 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Topping out at 86 today, your complete forecast with KZRG meteorologist Jeff Eno following sports. That'll be at 7:38. It's cloudy. 70 in Neosho, 73 in Pittsburgh, 71 in Diamond, 71 in Joplin. 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
11: World leaders such as President Trump and Iran's supreme leader in a separate meeting involving Ukrainian President Vladimir Zelensky and Russian President Putin are hoping to meet up separately to start talks on ending their own respective wars. Madeline Rivera has more.
12: The president says if it did happen, he would be respectful.
13: I don't want to meet, but if I did meet, I'd be honored to meet him. I'd like to see if we make a deal.
12: So again, the president maintaining that the U.S. will win either militarily or on paper, even as peace talks stall. With no timeline as to when the conflict in the Middle East will end, though, Ukrainian President Vladimir Zelensky is taking steps to end the war in his country. He's proposing direct engagement with Russian President Vladimir Putin, saying it would be wrong to wait until Europe returns to the center of attention. Zelensky says in a letter to Putin, I am proposing a meeting. We also believe that the United States must be part of the process. This is what could help shape a new security architecture for our part of the world.
8: China's president visiting North Korea for the first time in 7 years.
14: After seeing North Korea get tight with Russia in recent years, China is making moves to preserve its traditional relationship with the regime in Pyongyang. Analysts say President Xi Jinping will try to reassert his influence over Kim Jong-un. His two-day state visit to North Korea starts on Monday. The two men last met in Beijing last September at a military parade also attended by Russian leader Vladimir Putin. North Korea has supplied Russia with troops and weapons to support its war against Ukraine. Jonathan Savage, Fox News.
11: President Trump is hoping to open up hundreds of millions of federal dollars to boost U.S. coal plants.
15: The Trump administration will dole out nearly $700 million to build and expand coal plants and a new export terminal in California.
13: We're taking historic action to bring down the price of energy and the cost of living for all Americans with the power of clean, beautiful coal.
15: President Trump has pushed to expand coal production, criticizing alternative renewable energy sources as too expensive and unreliable. Relying on the Defense Production Act to protect critical domestic industries, the president says funds will ensure more than a dozen coal plants in 10 states remain open and online. At the White House, Jared Halpern, Fox News.
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11: Jasper County Prosecutor Teresa Kinney says charges against Ryan Palmer involving three separate victims have now been filed together in a single criminal case. Steve Smith has more.
16: Under Missouri law, charges may be joined in one case when they arise from a related pattern of behavior, involve similar methods, or rely on overlapping evidence. The 53-year-old Palmer pleaded not guilty to first-degree sexual abuse and sexual contact. In late May, Palmer worked as a Carthage school's athletic trainer until he was fired after a student said he sexually touched her while she was seeking treatment. He now faces accusations, though, from three students. Steve Smith, News Talk KZRG.
8: Protecting children from radical trans leftists is not wrong. It's our job. Missouri U.S. Senator Josh Hawley with some strong words during a Senate hearing.
17: It is not bigotry to protect children in this country. I have sat here and listened to this side of the aisle say it is the new Jim Crow to say that boys shouldn't be in girls' locker rooms. It is the new Jim Crow to say that men shouldn't be playing women's sports. I'm sorry, but that is the most ridiculous, outrageous thing I have heard in I don't know how long, and that is a real prize in the United States Senate. That is absolute garbage.
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11: The Jasper County prosecuting attorney filed three felony charges following Carthage Police Department investigation into an armed robbery at Pete's convenience store on Tuesday. An arrest warrant was issued for 21-year-old Skylyn Mia Garcia on charges of possession of a controlled substance, unlawful use of a weapon, and domestic assault. Garcia is suspected of attacking a member of her household earlier in the evening. Her bond is set at $10,000 surety and $15,000 cash. She's being held in the Jasper County Jail.
8: How about a free donut today? It is National Donut Day. More on where to pick them up.
18: National Donut Day means free donuts at shops large and small across the country, with big names like Dunkin' and Krispy Kreme participating. Established by the Salvation Army in 1938, it's celebrated on the first Friday in June to honor the organization's donut lassies and donut girls, the women who traveled to France to serve donuts and snacks to soldiers during World War I. To mark the day, the Salvation Army is distributing donuts to veterans in several cities across the U.S. and have planned other events in Washington, D.C. Krispy Kreme is giving away a free donut, no purchase necessary. While at Dunkin', customers get a free donut with a drink purchase. Tanya J. Powers, Fox News.
8: The Royals are a winner, according to Joe Morgan.
19: What a night for baseball, starting with a wild one up in Minnesota. The Kansas City Royals outlasted the Twins 8-6, thanks to some serious clutch magic from Josh Rojas. Just hours after getting called up from AAA Omaha, Rojas stepped into the box in the ninth with the bases loaded. He slapped a two-run single straight up the middle to secure the comeback victory in his Royals debut. Closer to home, the Joplin Jailbirds kept the bats firing on the road. They crushed the Nevada Griffins 10-3 over at George T. Lyons Stadium in Nevada. And looking ahead to tonight, the Cardinals are back in action at the Lou. St. Louis kicks off a big home series against the division rivals Cincinnati Reds. First pitch at Busch is set for 7:15. 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
20: Here's your KZRG forecast. Upper level low pressure approaching Sunday. Looks like the best shot at rain will be Saturday night on into Sunday. And then it is going to get hot. Sticky today, partly sunny, up to 86. The heat index in the low 90s. Tonight, mostly cloudy, low near 70. Saturday, some early sun. Clouds build in. Early afternoon, scattered storms possible. High of 84. Showers are likely Saturday night. Could hear thunder. And then more showers for Sunday. Again, we could hear thunder. High of 83. Jeff Eno in the KZRG Storm Center.
8: Clean sweep this morning on the KZRG Storm Tracker Radar. 70 in Neosho, 73 in Pittsburgh, 71 in Webb City, 71 in Joplin. 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
28: Academy Network is a nonprofit based out of Joplin here. We provide free summer enrichment programs for middle school students, and we're currently up and running for the month of June. We've got active programs across Southwest Missouri, Northeast Oklahoma, and Southeast Kansas. And so we're growing as an organization, but our primary function is to provide those enrichment programs for middle school kids in the summertime.
10: Wow. And that is super cool because I remember when I was in middle school, it was just run out into the field, don't get hit by a car. But an enrichment program, it's different than school, right?
28: That's right. It's not your typical summer school. When I was a kid, I'm going to age myself a little bit here. If you went to summer school, that meant you failed a grade or you missed, you're making up, you know, credits. This is not that. This is a fun academic program that helps the kids sharpen their skills, retain the knowledge that they learned the year before, help them acquire new knowledge, new skills, set them up for success in the next year, all while having a lot of fun. We have a lot of really creative, unique ways to make this feel like a more of a fun summer camp than a continuation of the school year. And so this is not the old summer school model. This is something very different and something the kids really enjoy.
10: Yeah. KZRG News Time 7:45. We're talking with Cody Smith with Compass Academy Network here on News.KZRG. Cody, can you give us a couple of examples of some of the learning things that happen that is more engaging than, say, traditional school?
28: Absolutely. You know, we're working on kind of fundamental math and reading skills, helping sharpen those, helping the kids retain those knowledge, that knowledge. But we have fun programs. There's an art component of the program. My personal favorite is the civics component of the program. As a former elected official, you could imagine that I appreciate that. One of the really cool things the kids do is get together and create a class constitution where they decide what their self-imposed rules for the cohort will be. They get together, they discuss that, they have a little bit of debate, a little bit of discourse. We, you know, talk to them about communicating and debating those ideas. Then they get together and they get a long scroll of paper. They write out the class constitution, and then they have a kind of a fun signing ceremony where they make these Revolutionary War era looking hats, and they play the piccolo and snare music in the background, and they line up and sign the class constitution. So, you know, there's a lot to learn there. They're learning about discourse. They're learning about, you know, kind of how we govern ourselves as a constitutional republic. There's also a history element of that. Of course, they're learning about the United States Constitution. And it kind of teaches them that civics lesson about how we organize our governments as a country, and they have a lot of fun with it at the same time.
10: Yeah, exactly. It's Cody Smith with the Compass Academy Network here on News Talk KZRG. That does sound like a blast, and it sounds like something we should be doing in traditional regular school, too, by the way.
28: Yeah, you know, there are, you know, civics programs, but they're usually later in school. You know, you get to high school. I think my government class was my freshman year of school, of high school. So we're starting a little bit earlier with these kids in middle school, and they're ready for these, you know, topics and these concepts. They're ready to talk about our country's history, to learn about, you know, the constitutional process. The next level studies landmark Supreme Court cases, which I think is really cool. I was well into adulthood before I started to think about how landmark Supreme Court cases affect law in Missouri or you know, the United States. So we're just giving them the opportunity to learn about these things, to think about these things. And I think it really sets them up for success later in life.
10: Yeah, exactly. It's Cody Smith with the Compass Academy Network here on KZRG. Cody, if parents are listening right now and think to themselves, dude, this sounds pretty darn sweet. Is there an opportunity to get their kids enrolled this year?
28: There is still opportunity, particularly in the Joplin area. Of course, we're up and running Southwest Missouri. We're in Lamar, Neosho, Cassville, running right now. In Northeast Oklahoma, we're over in Quapaw, Southeast Kansas. We're in Pittsburgh on the campus of Pitt State University, which is a really cool thing, by the way. Those kids are having a blast running all over the Pitt State campus, having a lot of fun. And then we're in Altamont, Kansas and Humboldt, Kansas. However, in Joplin, we're going to be here in July on the campus of Missouri Southern State University. We're super excited about that. Have the kids there for 4 weeks on the university campus, give them that kind of experience. And we're still taking applications for the Joplin cohort. So that begins in July. And kids from all over the area are going to be attending from Carthage, Carl Junction, Webb City, not just Joplin kids specifically, but we want to open it up to all the kids from the area. And we're still taking applications. So there is still time to participate in the month of July.
10: Yeah. And if people want to sign up, want to learn more, where can they go, Cody?
28: Our website is a really great resource, and you can apply there for the program. It's compassacademynetwork.org.
10: Excellent. It's Cody Smith with Compass Academy Network here on News Talk AZRG. Cody, something else I wanted to pick your brain a little bit on. Compass Academy Network and the course that you guys do, it's not traditional school, but it does require educators, I imagine, right? And there is an issue nationwide with what some are calling a bit of a teacher shortage in certain areas. Is that something that you feel is impacting the Compass Academy Network?
28: Yes. Across education and dating back several years now, we've been facing teacher shortages, not only in Missouri, but across the nation, as you've said. We actually have an internship program at Compass Academy Network. We call it the Peer Mentor Program, where we bring in college age undergraduates. These are typically future teachers, education majors, but not always. We don't limit it to education majors only, but we pair them with a veteran teacher. So in a place like Neosho, Missouri, for example, we will hire local teachers from Neosho oftentimes and pair them with an undergraduate to help provide instruction for the length of the program. And so we're bringing in college students to help them get classroom experience, get them hands-on experience with the students. And some of those that don't necessarily plan to be a teacher are kind of drawn to that path career-wise. So, and for the ones that do plan to be a teacher, this is an opportunity to have a paid hands-on internship, which is very rare within that profession. Yeah. So I think we're really doing our part to try to bring attention to that need and help prepare undergraduates for a career in public education or any kind of education, public, private, whatever the case may be. But yeah, that teacher shortage does affect us, and it affects education across all levels everywhere in the United States.
10: Yeah, but it sounds like you guys have your thumb on it pretty well in terms of trying to mitigate the impact.
28: Yeah, I think we're doing, we're batting above our average, I guess you'd say, relates to trying to help with this issue by bringing those students into the classroom setting, helping them become familiar with local school districts, helping them get to know the kids, the teachers there. And we've seen that several of them will return to those districts to become teachers after they get out of college. So we're trying to develop a pipeline of new young people that want to become educators or are considering becoming educators, giving them some of that experience, which is almost inevitably very, very positive. And we've seen a lot of success with them returning back to the classroom after they graduate college.
10: Wow. So this really is like a classic win-win-win-win situation. You have the kids getting continued education in the summer. That's fun and engaging. The parents can stick the kids somewhere and not have to worry about them all day. You have young people getting opportunities to be mentored by experienced teachers to garner that experience and potentially become educators themselves. And current teachers and educators get a little supplemental income in the summer months. It literally doesn't sound like there's a single loss here.
28: That's right. All wins, no losses, wins all the way around. And did I mention it's free? You know, the best part, it's free to families and kids. was privately funded. We're, thanks to the generosity of our donors, we're able to provide this program. And so there's no cost to the families. And yeah, so it's great for teachers, the college students, the kids themselves, the families. It's a really positive, fun environment for the kids to spend 4 weeks out of their summer. And it really helps them prepare and be ready for school the next year, which inevitably sets them up for success as they go through their academic career and later into life.
10: Wow, that's incredible. It's Cody Smith with the Compass Academy Network here on News.KZRG. One more time, Cody, where can people go to learn more and sign up?
28: Go to our website. It's compassacademynetwork.org. And again, we're still taking applications for our Joplin group that begins in July. So we're up over 100. We've got a record number of students, record number of locations, but we're still trying to get a few more. So we're still have room for a few more. So again, compassacademynetwork.org to apply and learn more about the program.
10: Excellent. Cody Smith, thanks for joining us this morning.
28: Thank you, Ted.
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9: Number three.
10: Trump said that when it comes to retrieving the enriched uranium from Iran's allegedly destroyed nuclear program, the only two countries that will be allowed to retrieve it are the United States and China. Wait a second, I thought China was the bad guy.
9: Number two.
10: The Housing and Urban Development Secretary said that they are cracking down on nonprofit funding. NGOs will no longer have their federal funding automatically renewed regardless of results or efficiency. Instead, there will be a merit-based funding consideration.
9: Number one.
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11: Here's your KZRG forecast. Upper-level low pressure approaching Sunday. Looks like the best shot at rain will be Saturday night on into Sunday. And then it is going to get hot. Sticky today, partly sunny, up to 86. The heat index in the low 90s. Tonight, mostly cloudy, low near 70. Saturday, some early sun. Clouds build in. Early afternoon, scattered storms possible. High of 84. Showers are likely Saturday night. Could hear thunder. And then more showers for Sunday. Again, we could hear thunder. High of 83. Jeff Eno in the KZRG Storm Center.
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10: Mathematics here. Some formulations. Most people either buy one donut or a dozen donuts. We have about 350 million people in this country. Let's do some multiplication. How

0: 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News at townhall.com. Mortgage rates in the U.S. have fallen.
1: Mortgage buyer Freddie Mac says the average rate on a 30-year mortgage fell this week to 6.48%. This decline comes a week after the average rate hit its highest level in 9 months. Mortgage rates have been mostly trending higher as oil prices and expectations for higher inflation have increased due to the war with Iran. That's pushed up the long-term bond yields that lenders use as a guide to pricing home loans. While average long-term mortgage rates remain lower than they were at this time last year, their upward trend has weighed on home sales this year. I'm Alex Vega.
0: The Trump administration's push to expand oil and gas development in Alaska facing a new test today. That's when the latest lease sale is set for the Arctic National Wildlife Refuge. A coalition of conservation groups sent a letter to oil company leaders ahead of the sale, urging them to stay away and citing such risks as ongoing litigation around the leasing program. More at townhall.com.
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4: Upper level low pressure approaches Sunday. We've got some rain coming. We're partly sunny, headed up to 86. Heat index low 90s. Tonight, mostly cloudy, low near 70. Some early sun Saturday, increasing clouds. Early afternoon, scattered storms possible, high of 84. Showers are likely by Saturday night. I'm meteorologist Jeff Eno.
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12: It is a rare Glenn Beck appearance in the state of California. 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I'm giving a speech on the USS Midway for Moms for Liberty. 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

0: about it, if that person was indeed our father. So to be certain, we asked for photos to be sent, and only then we were sure and were very happy. I'm Donna Water.
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4: Upper level low pressure approaches Sunday. We've got some rain coming. We're partly sunny, headed up to 86. Heat index low 90s. Tonight, mostly cloudy, low near 70. Some early sun Saturday, increasing clouds. Early afternoon, scattered storms possible, high of 84. Showers are likely by Saturday night. I'm meteorologist Jeff Eno.
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0: I am so excited to see the people of San Diego and California. There are tickets available for my speech tomorrow. It's this big event happening, and I'm just the keynote speaker at Moms for Liberty on the USS Midway, just off the coast of San Diego. It's going to be a dinner, a really amazing night of fireworks, a celebration of America's 250. Go to momsforliberty.org, get your tickets now. I'd love to see you there. It's been about 10 years since I've been to California, and I may never come back again. I'm not sure. So I haven't done a speech in California forever, and I love Californians, at least the right thing in Californians. I'll see you there on the Midway. That's tomorrow, momsforliberty.org. All right. So let me go back to the power in the data centers. Most Americans think there's an American power grid, and there is not an American power grid, at least in the way most people imagine it. What we actually have are three major grids, and they're old and old-timey. They're bad. You have the Eastern grid, the Western grid, and Texas. I love this. You have three electrical neighborhoods in one country. Now, before somebody turns this into a conspiracy, it's not. It's just history. That's all it is. 100 years ago, nobody sat down with a giant map and designed a national system from scratch. The power grew town by town, company by company, state by state. One utility connected to another utility, one region connected to another region. Some places built ties, some places didn't. And over time, the decisions hardened into the map we still live with today. The map wasn't designed, it was just accumulated. And that's an important distinction, because we're living with something that's so outdated. A lot of what frustrates us today is not the result of a master plan, it's the result of thousands of old decisions that nobody ever went back and rethought. They still aren't. Let me give you an example. The Texas power grid, when it failed during the winter storm of 2021, millions of people lost power for a long time, and people in Texas were really upset. And there are a lot of reasons for the failure: weather, equipment, planning decisions, green energy nonsense. And people still argue about the detail. But the fact remains that Texas has limited electrical connections to the neighboring grids compared to most states. And this is both good and bad for Texas. But when the system came under extreme stress, there were limits on how much the outside could help. Okay, think about that. America had the power, just not where it needed to be. The electricity existed, the pathway didn't. That's not just a Texas story. That is the American story, because much of our transmission system built decades ago, the power lines are approaching or exceeding the age where they were originally designed for. The system built this was built, and I think it was built to last 70 years, and we're past that now, okay? And the fact that they're still working is remarkable, but they were not planning for artificial intelligence. They weren't planning for data centers that were demanding gigawatts of power. They were planning for an economy, you know, honestly, in the 1960s. They built for the world they knew. So how do we get to a modern system? Well, the answer is actually already here. This part's going to drive you out of your mind. Out of your mind. I'll tell you the final piece of this deep dive on data centers and electricity next.
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6: With SRN News, I'm John Scott. U.S. employers adding 172,000 jobs in May as the labor market continued to show resilience in the face of rising costs from the Iran war. The Labor Department reporting job growth was down slightly last month from a revised 179,000 in April. The unemployment rate stayed at 4.3%. The voting counting continues in the race for governor in California. The election was Tuesday. Republican Steve Hilton and Democrat Javier Becerra remain the two top vote-getters. The New World screwworm fly threatening the $113 billion U.S. cattle industry for the first time in more than a half century. The infestation from its flesh-eating larva has been confirmed now in South Texas. This is SRN News.
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12: The Cardinals enjoyed an off day yesterday, and now they are back at tonight at Busch Stadium as they match up against the Cincinnati Reds. The Cardinals last played on Wednesday when they beat the Rangers 5-3, but they lost 2 of 3 in that series, and now they take on a Reds team that they recently matched up against in Cincinnati, played just 2 games against them because of rain, and ended up splitting that 2-game series. Kyle Leahy will make the start tonight. He is 5-3 with a 4.25 ERA. He has won his last 3 decisions. The Reds are going to go with Brady Singer. He's 2-5 with a 6.18 ERA. The Reds lost all 5 of his starts in the month of May. In those starts, he was 0-4 with a 7.77 ERA. Also, Lars Nootbaar is expected to be activated from the injured list tonight prior to the game. 7:15 first pitch. That means our coverage begins at 6:20. For the St. Louis Cardinals Radio Network, I'm Matt Pauley.
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18: Upper level low pressure approaches Sunday. We've got some rain coming. We're partly sunny, headed up to 86. Heat index low 90s. Tonight, mostly cloudy, low near 70. Some early sun Saturday, increasing clouds. Early afternoon, scattered storms possible, high of 84. Showers are likely by Saturday night. I'm meteorologist Jeff Eno.
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11: Let me go to Christine in Tennessee. Hello, Christine. How are you?
12: Hi, Glenn. How are you?
11: I'm great.
12: Hello?
11: Thank you for listening.
12: Good.
11: Yeah, go ahead.
12: Well, I appreciate you putting the American story together because I conned my husband on vacation last week when we were in Sedona to take a 4-hour drive to get a helicopter tour of the Grand Canyon where it flies down into the canyon.
11: Yeah, I know.
12: And it was supposed to be an hour long. Well, we drove 4 hours out there for a 15-minute helicopter ride, and then we had to drive back home. So I had to pull something out to make it worth it. And my husband gets bored very easily. So I said, I have an idea. I'm a Torch member, so let me pull up the American Story podcast, because he's a huge history buff. And he was literally riveted the entire time. So I need to thank you for that. So great, isn't
13: it? Oh, you're welcome. Thank my staff. I have my staff, the production staff that put that together and made it come to life, and the writing by Nathan Nipper. I mean, I played the smallest role of narration, but it is, I mean, it is such a good story. If I had history like that, I would have known American history from a kid. I would have been absolutely hooked on American history. So I'm glad you enjoyed it. Thank you.
12: It probably would change the whole course of the country because of, you know, what they've done to our education system. If it was exciting like that, people would be more engaged and they would know the truth.
13: Uh-huh. And that is exactly what the progressives knew then. And it's exactly what we know at the Torch. And it's why we're doing it. Our summer of education really kicks off next week. But you can get either wherever you get your podcast or the full thing up to, I think, episode 15 at the Torch with your membership, glennbeck.com. You're going anywhere this summer. You've got to be a Torch member because the history you will learn will be so fantastic. glennbeck.com/Torch. Glenn Beck.

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2: Upper level low pressure approaches Sunday. We've got some rain coming. We're partly sunny, headed up to 86, heat index low 90s. Tonight, mostly cloudy, low near 70. Some early sun Saturday, increasing clouds. Early afternoon, scattered storms possible, high of 84. Showers are likely by Saturday night. I'm meteorologist Jeff Eno.
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7: Upper level low pressure approaches Sunday. We got some rain coming. We're partly sunny, headed up to 86. Heat index low 90s. Tonight mostly cloudy, low near 70. Some early sun Saturday, increasing clouds. Early afternoon scattered storms possible, high of 84. Showers are likely by Saturday night. I'm meteorologist Jeff Eno.
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13: All right. I'm going to leave you with something. This is a guy who I think is one of the funniest people I have ever heard. He's Irish. His name is Garen Nunn, I think, or Noon. I don't really know his name. I just watch him on Instagram, and I am such a fanboy. I mean, I wouldn't be able to speak around this guy because I think he is so damn funny that I wouldn't know what to say to him. My wife and I pass these back and forth every day. We are watching something he does. He just did something announcing that the Irish have fallen. Now he's Irish. The F word is an art form to him. And for some reason, when the Irish say it. It's just not offensive. I don't know why. Maybe it's just me, but he just announced that Ireland has officially fallen. Listen to this edited version.
8: Civilization has fallen. Ketchup and mayo sachets are to be banned in Ireland. What's next? Tiny jams, miniature little marmalades is nothing sacred. Complimentary condiment sachets are the only thing that separate us from the apes. The EU has gone too far with this one. That's it. Ireland is leaving. We're starting our own thing and we're bringing plastic straws back as well. Now we have to walk up to refillable dispensers holding a little cup, probably made out of paper. Stop making things out of paper. We built the pyramids. This is humiliating. You I'm not going to let you control my sauce like that. Apparently, this is just phase one. They want to control everything. Look at all this. I don't even know what half of it is. Seasoning. What the f*** is that? Coffee creamer. Do you mean f***? You listen and you listen. F***. Milk stays. I'm not putting a powder into my tea. I'm not Pablo f*** Escobar. Going to a restaurant in 2030 is going to be f***. Please remove your shoes before stepping into the slop pit. Enjoy your dirty water. We can no longer clean it as the bacteria that causes dysentery is seeking reparations. If you feel the need to sh** yourself to death, please do it in the designated sh** yourself to death zone. And they're also planning on doing it with tiny bottles of shampoo and soap from the hotel. F*** you! That's the only bit of theft I get to engage in. A civilized human being. I'm not sharing a soap bottle with a previous guest. They've had their hands between I would imagine. This is disgraceful and it must be stopped. Follow me, I'm delicious.
13: Oh, he is delicious. I'm sorry to fanboy geek out on that guy, but I just find him hysterical. Just hysterical. And read about him. His story is amazing. What he has overcome in life is just, he's an amazing guy. Not a comedian, a musician, but he is the funniest guy I have found.

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7: 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I'm Ken Lorman in Washington. 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

0: 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No one should be forced to fear for their safety on public transit." Laura Winters, Atlanta.
1: After today's positive jobs report, stocks falling on Wall Street as big technology companies are losing ground weighed down by the broader market. 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
1: The Kennedy Center is removing references to President Trump.
6: This move comes after a federal judge ruled that the Trump references were added illegally. A Thursday memo to staff from the Kennedy Center's Office of General Counsel says email signatures, letterhead, and other documents must reflect the name as the John F. Kennedy Center for the Performing Arts or Kennedy Center. The changes must be completed by June 12th.
1: Correspondent Andrew Stewart reports the judge has also blocked the Trump administration from closing the venue for major renovations planned for July. President Trump is announcing that water has begun refilling the recently renovated Lincoln Memorial reflecting pool. Video showing water accumulating in the center of the basin with workers and trucks working. The Trump administration says the pool has been painted American flag blue. News and analysis at townhall.com. Mortgage rates in the U.S. have fallen.
7: Mortgage buyer Freddie Mac says the average rate on a 30-year mortgage fell this week to 6.48%. This decline comes a week after the average rate hit its highest level in 9 months. Mortgage rates have been mostly trending higher as oil prices and expectations for higher inflation have increased due to the war with Iran. That's pushed up the long-term bond yields that lenders use as a guide to pricing home loans. While average long-term mortgage rates remain lower than they were at this time last year, their upward trend has weighed on home sales this year. I'm Alex Vega.
1: The Trump administration's push to expand oil and gas development in Alaska faces a new test today. That's when the latest lease sale is set for the Arctic National Wildlife Refuge. On Wall Street, the sell-off continues across the board red. The Dow Jones Industrial Average at last check down 419 points. More on these stories at townhall.com.
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10: A little sticky out there today. We've got the heat index in the low 90s. We'll go up to 86 for the high. Partly sunny. Tonight mostly cloudy. Low near 70. Some early sun Saturday. Early afternoon scattered storms possible. High of 84. Showers are likely Saturday night. And then more showers for Sunday. I'm meteorologist Jeff Eno.
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0: With SRN News, I'm Ken Lorman in Washington. The Trump economy continues to surprise analysts after a better-than-expected jobs report. U.S. employers added 172,000 jobs in May as the labor market continued to show strength in the face of rising costs from the Iran war. The unemployment rate stayed at a low 4.3%. The Treasury Department's Financial Crimes Enforcement Network is urging banks to be alert to risk tied to serving people living in the U.S. illegally, the guidance issued today. After today's positive jobs report, stocks falling on Wall Street as big technology companies are losing ground, weighed down by the broader market. The selling continues with the Dow Jones Industrial Average down 408 points at last check. This is SRN News.
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13: A little sticky out there today. We've got the heat index in the low 90s. We'll go up to 86 for the high, partly sunny. Tonight, mostly cloudy, low near 70. Some early sun Saturday. Early afternoon, scattered storms possible, high of 84. Showers are likely Saturday night, and then more showers for Sunday. I'm meteorologist Jeff Eno.

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1: The countdown to the nation's 250th birthday is on. Celebrations will include dazzling fireworks and an Ultimate Fighting Championship fight on the White House lawn.
2: Officials are also planning a massive 16-day Great American State Fair and a ball drop in Times Square. While President Trump teased that the UFC arena under construction could be permanent, he said maybe we'll never, ever take it down. The president suggested canceling the state fair concert after many artists pulled out, including Milli Vanilli, the Commodores, and Bret Michaels of Poison. Vanilla Ice, however, said that he is super honored to perform. Bernie Bennett, Washington.
1: The U.S. has imposed sanctions on Cuban President Miguel Diaz-Canel, his wife, and three other individuals. The action is the latest move by the Trump administration to pressure the island's leadership, including in the sanctions are the son and grandson of former President Raul Castro. More on townhall.com. A Sherpa guide who went missing on Mount Everest a week ago is still alive.
3: A helicopter lands on the roof of a hospital in Kathmandu, Nepal. It's carrying a Sherpa guide who was found crawling to base camp on Mount Everest Thursday. 52-year-old Dawa Sherpa and his client were among the last climbers on the mountain. As the climbing season came to an end, the client had made it back to base camp. Dawa's wife and daughter, who had already begun several days of funeral rituals, rushed to the hospital. The daughter says, when we first heard about it, we could not be sure about it, if that person was indeed our father. So to be certain, we asked for photos to be sent, and only then we were sure and were very happy. I'm Donna Water.
1: On Wall Street, the sell-off continues after that positive jobs report. At last check, the Dow Jones Industrial Average down 417 points. More on these stories at townhall.com.
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6: A little sticky out there today. We've got the heat index in the low 90s. We'll go up to 86 for the high, partly sunny. Tonight, mostly cloudy, low near 70. Some early sun Saturday. Early afternoon, scattered storms possible, high of 84. Showers are likely Saturday night, and then more showers for Sunday. I'm meteorologist Jeff Eno.
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12: 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Jamie Markley, David Van Camp, who's on vacation back next week. There's Scott Robbins. It's Friday. That always feels good. That means our Friday Five, our countdown. And it starts like this.
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0: 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They're tied to a handful of companies, so they're only going to show you what those few sell. 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They search thousands of plans across dozens of carriers to find what fits you. And that can save you a lot of money. We heard from Mary in Virginia, who was paying over $400 a month. Chapter helped her switch to a plan for $168. That's over $2,700 a year back in her pocket. And listen, you only get certain windows of time to make this decision. If you miss it, you could be stuck with the wrong plan for an entire year. But here's the good news. Chapter's services are completely free to you. So don't settle for limited options or guess your way through this. Just dial #250 and say Medicare. That's #250 and say Medicare.
1: Hey guys, George Camel here. 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

0: 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This comes after union leaders negotiated protections against synthetic actors created by artificial intelligence. The ratification was widely expected, and a strike never seemed likely. More at Town Hall.
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3: Rain chances are going up as we get into the weekend. We'll see some cloud cover around as we head through the night to low near 70. Showers and some thunderstorms likely Saturday. A good day to have some inside plans, a high of 81. Areas of rain and some thunder likely Sunday as well, your high 83. I'm meteorologist Mark Thibodeau.
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4: It is the Jesse Kelly Show. Let's have some fun. On a Friday, it is a Friday. I have needed it, and so have you. The week is mercifully over. And we have so much we're going to get to tonight, and we're going to have a good time while we do it. Of course, it's Ask Dr. Jesse Friday. I'll touch just a little bit, just briefly, on this Graham Plattner scandal stuff here in the opening of the show. We're diving right into the questions. Everyone has questions about Chinese farmland. The black population, some guy asked. Blackstone recipes. Why doesn't Trump just turn Netanyahu loose on Iran? All that, so much more on the world-famous Jesse Kelly Show on a Friday. So let me go ahead and give the game away a little bit when it comes to Maine in the Senate race. The Democrat guy is Graham Plattner. I know by now you've seen, you've at least heard me talk about the laundry list of scandals this guy seems to have gotten himself into. It's honestly, there's everything from abuse to running around on the old lady to I mentioned Nazi tattoo third, a Nazi tattoo, one that he clearly knew was a Nazi tattoo.
5: Now, again, this is a text that got sent, so like we can place the time, right? This is in August. How does she know it's a Nazi tattoo in August of last year and you don't know it's a Nazi tattoo in August of last year?
6: Well, she certainly didn't send that text to me. So whoever she sent it to and was talking.
4: Okay, it's bad. Let me go ahead and give this away for you. It's going to keep getting worse for Graham Plattner. Now, let me explain why. Because I got this email. It's an Ask Dr. Jesse Friday. I got this email. Jesse, isn't Plattner the very definition of a beefsteak Nazi? Okay, so let me explain, in case you haven't read the Anti-Communist Manifesto, available at jessekellybook.com. Let me explain the term beefsteak Nazi. That's a real term. It's a term the Nazis themselves came up with. Why? All right, so we have to talk a little bit of Germany, a little history here. Stay with me. After World War One, there was so much unrest in Germany, and the unrest was coming from all sides and for all reasons. The people were going hungry. The victorious powers were not letting food in. It was really, really, really bad. On top of this toxic stew of things, you had returning soldiers who were often extremely bitter, felt like the country had betrayed them. After all, the World War One German army didn't lose a single battle on German soil, right? They were justified in some of their thinking, okay? They were upset after World War One. Add them into this toxic stew of a society. Germany was a crazy place. What else is going on at this time? The communist movement.

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2: Rain chances are going up as we get into the weekend. We'll see some cloud cover around as we head through the night to low near 70. Showers and some thunderstorms likely Saturday. A good day to have some inside plans, a high of 81. Areas of rain and some thunder likely Sunday as well, your high 83. I'm meteorologist Mark Thibodeau.
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3: It is the Jesse Kelly Show. Another hour of the Jesse Kelly Show on a fantastic Friday. And Ask Dr. Jesse Friday. We have all kinds of stuff this hour. We're identical twins, immigration lawyers, some guys angry at the black population. What, Chris? Let's do this one. Jesse, why doesn't Trump turn Netanyahu and Israel loose on Iran to take the nuclear dust and to decimate their military with the support of the USA, but not our ground troops? All right. We get spoiled in the United States of America. We get spoiled because of naval and air superiority. If you just have one of those two things, naval superiority, air superiority, you really can become borderline untouchable when it comes to defense. When it comes to defense, you have this amazing Navy like we do. I'm sure America will be invaded one day, but it's going to be a long, long, long time before anybody can physically come here, because our Navy will blow you out of the water on your way across the seas. It's just a huge thing. Same thing with air power. We can have bombers take off from Iowa and fly to Iran, where they will drop a large bomb down a ventilation shaft that blows up an underground nuclear bunker? What? Yeah, we can do that. Our Navy, our Air Force, it feels like a superpower, doesn't it? And it is. That's the best way I can put it. It's a superpower. You can fly. You can see through walls. You have a superpower. But don't make the mistake so many superheroes make in movies in thinking that you have every superpower and that your superpower means you can do whatever you want whenever you want. You just want Trump to turn Netanyahu and Israel loose on Iran to take the nuclear dust. Israel has 8 million people. Total. Total. Iran has 90 million people. Iran, I want you to go look at a map. Do you know how gigantic that country is? Iran is huge. Absolutely huge. It's like the size of the Western United States of America. You ever driven out west? The roads just go and go and go to no end. It's enormous. Israel doesn't have, as cutting edge as their military is, and technologically, and of course, their spy activity is the best in the world and stuff like that. As cutting edge as Israel is, they don't have the numbers to go stomping into Iran as the boots on the ground in Iran. And then, by the way, once you get there, you have to go to various nuclear sites across the country, evading what's left of the Iranian military, the Iranian militias. You then have to get to these nuclear sites that we have bombed into smithereens. You have to set up a gigantic construction operation to dig down to the bottom of the nuclear bunker that we previously vaporized. You have to do all this while under hostile enemy fire. when people say, let's just go get the new

0: clear dust. I'm not insulting you, but I am letting you know I howl in laughter at how naive people make that sound, as if we could just send three Green Berets in and it'll take 15 minutes and everything is wrapped up. That's not going to happen. And you have to provide these ground troops in this gigantic country. You have to give them air cover or they're going to die. Well, Iran has modern enough anti-air defenses that they've already shot down multiple United States jets. So now you've got a huge, huge deal on your hands. And by the way, I'm not saying don't do it. That's up to other people. That's not what I'm saying. What I am saying is, don't think that it's easy or fast or just turn Israel loose. Israel's having a hard time uprooting Hezbollah and Lebanon. Lebanon's like the size of my thumbnail. Iran is a gigantic, and I should also note, mountainous country of 90 million people. Do you know what it would be like to fight on the ground in that country? The people who are still desperately, for various reasons, trying to sell us, just go kill them all and let God sort them out, do not understand how difficult, how deadly, how costly that kind of an operation is. To take all the nuclear dust out of Iran ourselves would be a gigantic war. A gigantic war. It would be. Yeah, I know we could kill other leaders and drop bombs on them. It would be a gigantic war. It's not like snatching Venezuela's president out of his mansion in the middle of the night. This is a whole different ballgame. But because we have superpowers when it comes to the Navy and the Air Force, we can convince ourselves that everything is easy. The bombing campaign is always the easy part. It always has been. In World War II, how many times have you heard me go on some history rant about World War II in the Pacific? And it doesn't matter. Pick your island. Saipan, Okinawa, Iwo Jima. Pick your battle. The easy part was always, hey, let's park the Navy ships off here and start bombarding the living daylights out of the island. Just blow up every square inch of the island. Then, because we have air superiority, let's fly our planes over and we'll just napalm the whole freaking thing and drop bombs everywhere you go. Well, that's the easy part. If you want to actually take the island, which we did have to actually take the island, you can't lob enough naval gunfire to do it. You can't drop enough napalm to do it. You are going to have people physically there to do it. And getting there physically is when the real ugly stuff begins, doesn't it? All right, let's move on. Hey, Jesse, the craziest part to me about identical twins is when they reach adulthood, it's the commitment to the bit. You basically have to make the same life choices and stay the same size of the twin. You can't even go enjoy some extra Cheddar Bay biscuits if the other one doesn't like them, because they wouldn't look the same. This is my thing. I'm glad other people are getting on board with this identical twin hate. Why do you have to do everything the same? I don't understand why everything has to be done the same. It doesn't make sense. But you know who does make sense? Eric Schmidt.
1: Your comments are astounding, Senator. You mentioned a few words, horrific. I think to the American taxpayer that's been ripped off by people who came to this country, to rip them off, that's horrific. You talk about bizarre. No, it's my time now. It's my time. You went over time. It's my time. Bizarre is the idea that you would be here in this committee defending violent murderers from being deported, that you would be defending violent rapists from being deported, that you would defend people who took advantage of the good.
0: This is Mazie Hirono, who's beating up on, by the way.
1: People this country, their taxpayer dollars. That is bizarre. A terrorist who kills American citizens. You know what's bizarre is your defense of that. So forgive me if your 24 million Americans should be, or naturalized citizens should be afraid. That's ridiculous. You have no. You have nothing but fear mongering here.
0: I love Eric Schmidt. He's awesome. All right, back to these questions. We have a ton of them. Hey, Jesse. Chris, looks like you're going to be lumped in this one, buddy. Sorry. New York City is interesting. However, it's doomed to fail, just like our country. This guy's in a dark place. I do not have the exact demographic numbers of the population. However, I do know that there are a lot of Jewish, black, and illegals there, and likely mostly foreigners. I take a sports spin on this and wonder why there are no big-time protests complaining about Knicks tickets. Forget about the Jewish folks, as they don't seem to care because they're getting their fair share of our money, too. And they all go under the religious preface, which is another immigration loophole. And he's, are black folks really this naive to see that their elected officials for the choice for generations are dissing them and appeasing illegals big time? Chris, why are you taking over New York City? What, Chris? Don't say you've never been. All right. Don't say you've ever. It's one big tribe, Chris. All right. Quit. Focus. I want you to focus on CHOP. You know why I'm focused? You know why I've...
2: My focus is just stay focused.
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20: With SRN News, I'm Keith Peters in Washington. Texas Governor Greg Abbott is concerned that a new factory isn't expected to start work for more than a year on mitigating the New World screwworm fly infestation in his state. The factory breeds sterile flies as part of plans to stop the flies' flesh-eating larvae from threatening the $113 billion U.S. cattle industry. Anthropic is proposing that top AI companies coordinate a way to pause the development of advanced AI systems if they become too dangerous. The company behind the Claude chatbot says the technology is improving so quickly that there's a risk humans could lose control. On Wall Street, the Dow down by 695 points. The Nasdaq dropped 1,121. More details at SRNnews.com.
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24: I was giving my favorite Lego man a bath, and he went down the drain. So I sent a guy in after him,